That was Ideal by A.G. Cook. Next up will be Minawa by Aus. Just so you know, we are doing a little work in the studio, so you may hear some interruptions. Won't be a big deal.

This is A Foreign Affair on WZBC Newton. Just so you know, we are doing a little work in the studio, so there may be some interruptions. You just heard Idyll by A.G. Cook, and now playing is Manawa by Aus.

Right now, you're hearing Polymorph 1 and 2 by Andy Loebs. From the beginning, you heard Manawa by Aus, Breath of God by Music for Your Plants, Kaminozoki by Shoko Igarashi, Fungi Fungi by Horse Girl, Ways of Being by Tristan Arp and Mabe Frati, Quail by Center Electric, Hybrid Fruit by Age Reform, Intro by New York, and again, Polymorph 1 and 2 by Andy Loebs.

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that was Polymorph 1 and 2 by Andy Loebs, Say Paul by Poet Ministry and RKM, Splash Zone by Peridot, Dolphins 2 by Herb Z, and now playing is Design 1 by Sweet Trip. This has been another episode of A Foreign Affair. Keep it locked on the Z for a Roman holiday.

0: actually watching.
1: You're gonna watch.
2: Good evening, all. You're on. We're on.
1: And we're ready.
2: Mm-hmm. Welcome to Roman Holiday this week. We got a bit of an interesting read back for you today. You just heard Black Bear by Blue Mena. Nope. Okay. You will hear soon. We've had so many tech issues, but we're just happy to be here, honestly. You heard Skandal im Speer Berserk by Spider Murphy Gang. Before that was Das Alte Lied by Nana. And then before that was Flame Shards Goo by ML Butch. We have quite a full house today. We have a few more people coming in. Does everyone want to say hi? Well, I'm Danny.
3: Yes. And I'm Karina.
2: We're your hosts.
4: We're your hosts.
2: We want to go around. Unume, you want to start? 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
5: Okay, awesome. I'm Unume. I host Found Footage Tuesdays at 7 p.m. Yeah.
2: Awesome.
0: Hi, gang. I'm Jordan. I host The Vault at midnight on Thursdays.
2: If Jordan sounds familiar, he was the Roman Holiday host while I was gone
0: They've
2: in Vienna.
0: Been saying
2: so
0: that.
2: This
0: They've
2: is
0: been
2: kind of
0: that.
2: Awesome and
0: Roman
2: beautiful
0: Holiday's
2: in full circle.
0: Character.
2: Yeah, it's true.
6: Hi, I'm Capra, and I actually don't host anything.
2: But
6: just happy to be here.
2: Our unofficial intern, and we
6: yes.
2: love her more than anything.
6: Hey.
7: And I'm the intern, Harry.
2: That's the real
6: That's
2: intern.
6: The intern.
3: Oh, and our extremely special guest, get in.
8: I'm Tyler, or DJ Yogurt. I host Corndog Kisses Thursdays, 8 to 9.
2: Beautiful.
8: You should tune in.
3: And it just so happens to be Tyler's birthday.
2: Special guest on a special day.
3: Woo-hoo! So stay tuned for
2: the happy birthday. We've actually had one of these before. It's true.
3: Air.
2: We've done it before.
0: You have?
2: Yeah.
0: For
2: whose
0: who?
2: Birthday was it? It was
8: like acapella.
2: Okay, we'll discuss soon.
0: I know whose birthday it
2: yeah.
0: was.
2: Yeah. All right. Up next, we got Black Bear. We'll be talking to you soon.

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1: We're back.
2: We back.
1: And for the read back, that was Leech by Cryo Geyser. Before that was Forgotten Eyes, live at, where were they live?
3: Bunker Studio.
1: Thank you.
3: Yes.
1: And that was Big Thief. This thread is A Green Street by The Innocence Mission. And then that first song you heard was Taneji Ritur Shum by Kastroj Tusha. Thank you. It was a really random Albanian pick. And, you know, my mom's not listening right now because she's actually just in Greece. But that's one of her favorite songs. So, you know, maybe should have saved it for a different week. We have like an all over vibe. We have quite a few people in the studio. So we're trying to match everyone right now. And I hope that it's there.
2: Wait. They're saying there's a new guest entering, too.
1: I know. Oh. Oh, my gosh. Live entrance.
4: You want to say hi?
5: Yes, I would love to say hi.
2: Guys, our new guest is here.
5: Hello.
6: Hi.
7: Say your name and say your show, bro.
6: My name is Farhan. I have Spilt Milk 7 to 8 tomorrow.
1: Ooh, yeah.
6: With a couple of our affiliated friends.
1: Beautiful.
6: Daniela, do you know any of them?
7: No.
1: I'm going to shout out Nora. Shoot. Kingston.
2: There you go.
6: There
1: all right, Kingston.
6: Uh-huh.
1: How many are there?
3: I think our fearless leader,
8: yeah.
3: Liv.
6: Fearless leader,
8: yeah.
6: Yep. Yes.
1: Okay, I was going to get their next.
2: Okay. Yeah,
1: I swear. And is there
6: one
1: more?
6: Yeah, there's one last piece.
1: What?
2: Who else could it be?
1: What?
6: One resistance to save them all. I watched Star Wars for the first time recently.
8: Don't give them a clue.
1: That was not even a clue.
2: She manages the interns.
1: Oh, it's Izzy. Oh my gosh. My bad. What were you? This was a T. I was thinking of every single T person I knew.
8: Do
1: you know American Sign Language?
8: Wait, yeah, I'm so confused. What is this?
1: It was an I. For our audio listeners, we have Garrett in studio trying to sign language best he can. all right. We've implemented a new segment, and we're going to try it. There's quite a few people, so we're going to have to keep the story short. It's say anything that's happened to you this week.
3: Yes.
1: Should we try and do it like a haiku, like five words or less?
2: That's
1: a challenge.
3: That's hard.
1: Okay. I'm going to try. Dog off leash at me.
3: Okay. Good. Okay. I can go next.
1: Come on, please. You got it.
3: Advice column written by dad.
1: Nice.
3: Yes.
2: Ooh, I like that. Okay, I've got sophomore men flirt with friends.
1: Okay.
9: Are we gonna unpack that one?
1: Yeah. No. Later. In parentheses, seniors by the way.
2: Yeah.
1: Capra?
8: Cool bathroom sticker in Bapst.
1: Tyler?
10: Pickup lines, bathroom, loudspeaker.
1: Whoa.
2: We got two bathroom
1: entries.
2: Oh
1: my gosh. Anybody write songs? This might be good material.
2: It might be.
1: Harry, you got it?
11: You don't have one?
1: Oh my gosh. Anyone else got one?
2: You got one, Garrett?
12: Man stretching in my face.
2: That's a good one. You got one?
9: I got nothing.
2: Yeah, Fargy's got nothing.
1: PSA to everyone at the gym. Maybe watch out, like keep your space.
2: Yeah.
1: You know, six feet apart.
2: Be mindful.
1: You got one?
2: Be considerate. Be demure.
8: Maybe.
11: Yeah. You're in.
8: Okay. Friends, roommate, no talking, stairs. DJ.
2: Good.
8: Mm-hmm.
2: I like that.
3: Yeah, okay.
1: It's like if you're in the know, you know?
8: Yes.
1: But I think we did pretty good.
2: Yeah,
1: I think that was pretty good.
2: Yeah,
1: I think that was pretty good.
2: That was wonderful.
8: I want to hear everyone's...
1: Oh, yeah. Do we have even... I think we have the time for that.
2: Do we?
3: Maybe. I mean, we are doing a happy birthday segment.
1: True.
2: So. We might not have time
1: for
2: that.
1: Do we have to sing happy birthday at the end of this?
2: Of course.
3: We're obliged.
1: All right. Who feels inclined enough to tell their story?
2: We don't have time.
1: Oh, true.
2: We have to leave. We have to leave it shrouded in mystery.
1: Hold on, I have to find it.
8: Happy birthday.
1: Yeah.
9: Wait, wouldn't it be copyrighted?
2: There's no way the birthday song is copyrighted by who?
1: Also, what does that have to do with any of us?
2: It's copyrighted by who the yeah, whoever's birthday it is, they get the revenue. So we're just giving money to Tyler, you know? Exactly, yeah. You're getting at least 20 cents.
3: I think that's good.
9: I know the Minions one isn't copyrighted.
2: The Minions Happy Birthday?
9: Yeah.
3: Should we play that? Wait, no, this one's good. Karina likes this one.
2: Oh, is this It's Your Birthday Today? It's your birthday.

0: All right, enough of that. Yo. Happy birthday, Tyler.
1: Happy birthday, Tyler. Guys, fun fact about that song. Oh. If you go on YouTube, that guy makes that happy birthday song, but edited to a million different names.
0: Eddie that Friend, was your fun fact.
1: It is. It's
0: you thought he made one birthday song
1: no,
0: just
1: I,
0: about
1: no,
0: Tyler?
1: No, I didn't. No, I'm just saying, like, he has a YouTube channel where it's just birthday videos and then a different person's name every single time.
2: You gotta broaden your market. How is he supposed to have mass appeal and rake in the revenue?
1: No, I'm not. Birthday? I'm not insulting him. I'm just saying, wait, like, that's a fact.
0: Wait, I want to start a new segment, and it's Jordan Fun Facts.
1: Yes. You know what? I'm done with you being. I don't even know what the word is. Patronizing.
0: No.
1: Patronizing.
0: Never. Ooh. It's a holiday, and we're in it.
1: It is.
0: Right. Do we go back?
1: I don't know. That's not even a segment. Episode. Me and Danielle always have beef.
0: All right. Well, this is a tangent.
3: This is also.
0: But
3: a
0: we're glad
3: segment.
0: You're here.
3: The techno.
0: Oh yes. Segment. Well, you know, I feel like we have a lot of. Oh yeah, people who love electronic in here. So here's a bunch of variations of electronic, a little different than what you'd hear on Roman Holiday. But
1: enjoy it, guys.
0: Isn't that what makes life fun?
1: Exactly.
0: Awesome. Up next is Tu es Bleu, the Francois remix by Ame Strong. Let's do it.

0: approaching that time of the night where we have to tell you our media picks.
1: Mm-hmm. Ooh.
0: You get one media.
2: I'm so excited.
0: That's it.
3: Just the one.
0: Big crowd of people. You get one. In fact, we're so set on this point that
3: we're so frugal.
0: Me and Karina are gonna share a pick.
3: Okay. Yes we are.
0: So many people walking in and out.
3: So this is kind of a household pick.
0: It's true.
3: Evening time has become story time for us.
0: It's true.
3: And we've been working our way through Lenora Carrington's short stories. And last night's story was White Rabbits,
0: mm-hmm.
3: which was very mystical and reminiscent of Coraline.
0: And I would argue inspired Twilight.
3: Yeah,
0: it's
3: a lot of
0: things. It's about 8 pages long, and we sit in our living room and we read out loud one page and go back and forth.
3: Mm-hmm. Yeah, so who wants to go next?
0: Okay. Anyone.
2: Really like that. Garrett, you seemed excited about yours. You should go next.
4: Been watching this show called Reacher. And all my roommates, mostly just me, though. Great show. It's a modern retelling of Sherlock Holmes. And the actor's amazing.
3: And, who's the actor?
2: He's really buff, too.
4: Jack.
3: Really?
4: Alan Rickman. Yeah.
2: It's Alan Richson. Richson, actually.
0: Alan Rickman, yeah. I'll tell you that now.
4: Richson. Alan Rickson.
5: Yeah, he is.
4: Alan Rickson. Great guy. I've worked my way through 4 seasons in like a month, so.
0: Wow.
4: It's definitely good.
0: That's dedicated media.
2: It is. Guys, I've got media. Ooh. Guys, my media this week, it's not even a song, it's an artist. I'm going to go with Nina Jirachi. I've been listening to her so much. I just saw her in concert last night. She was amazing. Really knew how to control the crowd. I can't remember the last time I went to a concert and I had like absolutely zero downtime on it. So that was really good. Also,
0: I'm
2: Gilmore
0: so
2: Girls.
0: Jealous. Oh, Gilmore Girls.
2: See, you can't even be mad that I did more than one media pick because it's Gilmore Girls. It's
0: yeah,
2: that time of the year.
0: It's that time of the year.
2: It's that time of the year.
0: Ain't it?
2: Ain't it?
0: Capra, you want to go next?
6: Yeah. Recently, I've been trying to go to bed and listen to podcasts because I think listening to a voice really helps me sleep. And I've been really enjoying The Great Simplification with Nate Higgins. They kind of talk about a lot of things relating to human behavior and how that plays out for a lot of systems and institutions.
0: That's super cool. We have good media picks today.
5: Mine is an old magazine called Music, M-U-Z-I-K. It's a German EDM magazine, and I really appreciate like all of the kind of old photography and like club photography that they have within it. You can find the archives of it on Internet Archive, so shout out. And yeah, I've been like reading one of those every night before I go to bed, and it makes me like have joy for the world and filled with happiness. I don't know.
2: That's beautiful.
0: That's what media should
2: do. That's beautiful.
7: Oh, so cute.
5: Yeah, that was really cute.
7: So cute.
5: Is it my turn?
8: I like how Daniela said everybody had really good media picks because I'm going to ruin it.
0: All right.
8: My pick is 2019, April 1st. NPR did a tiny desk for Weezer, but it's specifically the performance of Across the Sea. It was stripped down and acoustic, and it's pretty beautiful. River's voice shows out and shines out, and it's very good.
0: That's really sweet.
8: Yeah.
2: I don't think I've ever heard anyone say that about Rivers Cuomo before.
9: Okay, my media pick is the song Sister by Venturing.
0: I love that song.
9: I feel like the lyrics are actually speaking to every single lyric. It just speaks to me more and more, like word by word by word. It builds up, like, I feel like every single person I know's inner life. Like, that song is it.
10: My media pick is Infinite Jest by David Foster Wallace. Right. I'm in a class called Walking Infinite Jest.
0: You were doing
10: where
0: so good.
10: The other day, we took a walk around Brighton, where the novel's set, and it was a really cool way to connect to the characters and the setting of the book and feel a little bit more connected to it when I read the next 700 pages.
11: Jake, don't they give like Newton a fake name in the book?
10: It's called Enfield, and it's kind of where Brighton is.
2: All right.
12: My pick is, I started this memoir by this Taiwanese American writer, Hua Shu. It's called Stay True. I just started the first 30 pages. It was really great and evocative.
0: Awesome.
2: Yeah. We've covered the entire media span, guys.
0: It's true.
2: Yeah. This is great.
0: And perfect timing. We have 1 minute left on the clock, so.
3: That song? The song? What? What was the song you said?
9: Oh, it has a curse word.
3: Oh, okay.
0: Okay. We're going to end it here. Thank you so much for listening in. This has been Roman Holiday, a bit more of a all over the place show, but we're happy you're here.
3: Mm-hmm.
0: Tune in next week to find out why we call it Roman Holiday. Now we're going to go find out what's in Faron's fridge. So life only gets better from here. Have a good night.
3: Good night.

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It's Wednesday night. It's 10 o'clock. My name's Jamie, and we'll be here for the next couple of hours. 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You can follow along with what I'm playing and join in the chat as well. And if you're here listening on Mixcloud, so glad to have you. Starting things off from Porcupine Tree, from their very first LP, On the Sunday of Life. It will rain for a million years, and it sure feels that way. Haven't seen the sun in 6 days. But it's coming. Porcupine Tree here on the scene.

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I can't quite remember the last time I was on shore. 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And it's wind on the ocean, rain on the land. 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

said I woke up one morning, felt a little bit strange. 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

Nazareth to High Barbary, and I realize there's no rest for me. I've been out on the desert, I've been out on the deep, but since he bid me to rise,

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My name's Jamie, here every Wednesday night at 10 p.m. Thanks for joining me. And if you're here on Mixcloud, always glad to have everybody worldwide listening. Going to leave you with some Steve Kimmock and The Point of No Return. Until next week, take care of yourselves. Take care of one another. Listen to one another. Fight fascists. Impeach the president and all his cronies. And be well. Peace.

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Super Chunk on WZBC. That was Water Winds. Probably my favorite Super Chunk song. Super Chunk song that I've heard. Though, of course, they have a long discography, and I'm trying to, like, get more into that. Before that, we heard Daggers from Above by Atom Bomb Pocket Knife. Not the last Atom Bomb Pocket Knife song we'll hear today, in fact. Some spoiler alerts for you there. And before that was Wander by Heroin, some classic emo cure. Yeah, let's keep the energy up. But though, you know, we've got some slower tracks for you tonight. It's less of a relentless John and more of a contemplative John, because this will be the last episode that I record from the United States for a little while. Ooh, maybe more on that later.

0: More Atom Bomb Pocket Knife on WZBC 90.3 FM Newton. That's right, you just heard Disintegrate the New Generation, another track from Atom Bomb Pocket Knife's. I think it's technically an EP, though it's like 40 minutes long. They're self-titled. Before that, we heard The Brutal, The Punishing, The Operatic, The Repetitive, Killing Joke with Blood on Your Hands. And, no, I lied. Before that, we heard Don't Fake It by the Pleasure Heads, or by Pleasure Heads. And then we heard Killing Joke before that. Don't Fake It, I know about that song through friend of the show, legend of the show, one Mark E. Smith, who reviewed them favorably in Smash Hits, which was surprising. So, anything he likes that's not, you know, Link Ray or Elvis or something, I'll definitely check out, and that was certainly worth it. So I hope you guys enjoyed that. But of course, you still got about half an hour, so let's keep the music tunes flowing, shall we?
1: This is Matt's show.

right. Nice eclectic mix there. We just heard D flat overtone by Kang Tae-hwan. If you don't know, that's a guy doing circular breathing on the saxophone to drone on a note. So it's just impressive. And he's got some cool other stuff that unfortunately is like 20 minutes long. So figured that might be a bit much for the show, even though we have some longer songs. Before that, we heard Let It Be Known by Lisa Janes, some outsider music. I believe she's connected to Viper somehow. She was Viper's girlfriend or wife or something like that. Viper, of course, being the Houston rapper known for his muddy sound. I think he produced the album. Yeah, it was Lisa Janes. Before that, we heard Ciru Katena or Kiru Katena. That's C-I-R-U. C-A-T-E-N-A by C-S-I-E. It's a British dude, I think, despite the French samples, but I can confirm that. Yeah, he's from London or something. So just some kind of cool random trip-hop that I'm not really sure how I found, but I was going through my library and I rediscovered C. So it's good music to read to. We've got a couple more songs for you, and then we're going to head out. But I hope you've enjoyed this installation of Matt's show. Next up, not the last song, the penultimate song, but someone you're used to hearing towards the end of the show. It's, of course, Le Val.

listening to WZBC. This is Concluded Math Show. We're going to let this unwound track ride out. That's What Went Wrong, the concluding track on their album Challenge for a Civilized Society. And certainly we face a challenge for a civilized society in November, because that's when GTA 6 comes out. 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Hope you've enjoyed this hour of music. Get ready for Lamping with Bill Santoro next on this fine station. Love you guys.

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You're listening to WZBC 90.3 FM in Newton. It's 1 a.m. and the show is lamping. Roll it. Starting off the track by Asbo is called All Soundboy Out. I'll be here till 2. Thanks very much for listening. Here's Asbo and Z.

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We actually do this. We're not ready for combat. We actually do this.

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You're listening to WZBC 90.3 FM in Newton. It's 1:58, and the show is lamping. That last one was a Bristol hip-hop duo called Revo. The song's Combat, and that was the Surgeon remix. I heard music from Ed Chamberlain. The song was Dixie Gneps. Georgian Older Brother with Foundations, the Minor Science remix. The Orb, Perpetual Dawn, Ultra Bass 2, that's Andrew Weatherall remix. Cabaret Volterra Sensoria, Fraser Made remix. Made Up Sound. DJ Ageyashi, Hole in One, and EBI. Biz back at the beginning. And this one's 101 Tricks Point Never, Life World, from his phenomenal album, Tranquilizer. That's it for me for this week. I'll be back same time next week, 1 to 2 on Wednesday. Thanks very much for listening, and in the meantime, stay safe out there, everybody.

heartbeats, feeling some people can stop the fear of our problems. Your breathing can change to facial ease. Unusual sclerosis. You may experience a wide range of strange visual effects. For example, tunnels, you may feel nauseous and even fear. You also may get less a taste in your mouth as the mice are pushed up by ears. Still have the track down your word. Possibly you may want to go to the terminal. You may feel sweating, may feel nauseous and people sometimes. You also may get breaking out and less a taste in your effects of lack of sleep. When there has been continual sleep effects over time, you will get more and more tired and could start feeling as if you are not quite with it with poor concentration and may drop off your performance. No sleep for 2 to 4 days, there is a possibility that you could start having some type of feelings by yourself as your boss, and even see and hear things as sleep reduced. Powerful dreams lead into anxiety and attention, preoccupation with meaning. Sometimes a dream is so real. Scary that it confuses you and you come into dreams. 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During the day, you may also spend a lot of time trying to figure out what they mean. 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

Take, take, take, take, take, take, take, take, take, take, take, take, take, take, take, take, take, take, take, take, take, take, take, take, take, take, take, take, take, take, take, take, take, take, take, take, take, take, take, take, take, take, take, take, take, take, take, take, take, take, take, take, take, take, take, take, take, take, take, take, take, take, take, take, take, take, take, take, take, take, take, take, take, take, take, take, take, take, take, take, take, take, take, take, take, take, take, take, take, take, take, take, take, take, take, take, take, take, take, take, take, take, take, take, take, take, take, take, take, take, take, take, take, take, take, take, take, take, take, take, take, take, take, take, take, take, take, take, take, take, take, take, take, take, take, take, take, take, take, take, take, take, take, take, take, take, take, take, take, take, take, take, take, take, take, take, take, take, take, take, take, take, take, take, take, take, take, take, take, take, take, take, take, take, take, take, take, take, take, take, take, take, take, take, take, take, take, take, take

Okay.

Mana

He took himself seriously. Motel rooms had lost their punch for him. He opened all his bags. There were two, and inside those two, there were two more. It's not an easy situation. But there was something like abandon in the air. There was something like the feeling of the idea of silk scarves in the air. There was a kind of madness to it, the kind we read about in magazines. One of the bags contained a bottle of liquor, a sure sign of thoughtfulness about who one might have been. He poured himself a small drink in a fluted plastic glass sans ice. He thought to himself, if I were from the big town, I would be calm and debonair. The big town doesn't send its riffraff out. He sat on the bed, both feet on the floor. He studied the ashtray and tried to rule out preference, preferring over not preferring. But he preferred gravity over what other state, preferring in that case Earth, the Earth as they say, preferring some state over non-state. Now he grips himself with determination, even knowing that it causes sadness. He is determined to be what? He is determined to be serious. He had determined once to be serious. Later he knew that he had made a mistake, but too late. He had arrived, and there were rooms, and all rooms were not the same, some better than others, he thought. A better view, a better layout, better shower, softer bed, not so far from noise, more like home, etc., etc. Very abstract. He lifted the telephone from its cradle. His determination got stronger, if no clearer, even as he fainted in its force. Were it not for our momentum, the inertia of our actions, the constant inspiration of our habits, we could not continue. The will is almost nothing, he thought to himself. At the sound of the first ring, he hung up. He pushed down the button and listened to the silence of the object in his hand, and then he hung up. Very dramatic.

7. He brings this cloud of conditions with him. He is at the center of a ball of hot stuff that we haven't put our minds to yet. And sitting on the bed in the motel room is no different. Somewhere in another room in range, somebody got it and phoned him. It happens all the time. Really. A kind of restlessness in that range. He sat and thought about obedience. He had resolved that of the two kinds, the kind that takes every message of order, rule, law, as error, that everybody who passes along these messages, that loathes the buildings, that contradicts the inner voice, that resists, in short, was his, and that the other kind, how could it be?

quite solicitous. No one in the world would have mistaken him for a real person. Obedience, etc. The other kind works with the things that are alongside us, the attachments. At the same time, he was cooperative. The numbers on the telephone, the parts of the book, the notes of the scale, they are the same, are they not? They come from the sameness of the idea of the outsideness, not the alongside the outsideness, the differentness. It was a problem, being cooperative and at the same time refusing obedience and carrying the load of the idea of differentness. He wants. He handles himself in the morning. It's just like for every other man. The fantasy is the distance, the reluctance, the reticence, the otherness. The fantasy is the uncleanness. So getting up gets to be a problem for a sensitive person like him. The problem is to run that gauntlet again. Remove problem. Remove gauntlet. Remove run. Remove is to. Remove the. Remove that. Leave this. Make this whatever. He lights the motel room with a slightly blue body light. When he is alone, he forgets sometimes to walk. He just moves. Sometimes they touch, sometimes they don't, and everything in between. As sometimes he forgets to combine talk with thinking, and just thinks. Or just talks. Especially, I think, it happens in those rooms, who knows why. The way it disconnects from what's just outside is predictable, is it not so? It never stops being a mystery. We have talked about it. When he says hello, you hear a long whining sound, which is his voice and the hello. It is as different from whatever, the way one might remember, as a sound a cat would make. He is not unusual in this, I think. He is absolutely uninhabitable. A thankless star. Remove star. Remove thankless. Remove A. Replace with. He has a special way of speaking, but it seems only to make him more like other men. This is one place, and here every kid is armed. So where you going? Hunting. Only sometimes we don't see the guns. Sometimes yes, sometimes no. The town and always references to down and up. Down from Des Moines, up from somewhere, missed my chance, didn't even see it, thought it was a threat to house and home, why don't you come up to the big town, no thanks, looking back, didn't get the up and down part, how could I have missed it, get a grip on yourself, he said. Working against time was another thing, he said. Here I am working against time. The pencil fairly flew as he made out his simple requests for breakfast. Room service, courtesy of the company. This is a record. I am sitting on a bench next to myself. Inside of me, the words form. Come down out of the tree and fight like a man.

0: two G's and eggs. This is not a record. This is a story. I want to say something about myself. I am not sitting on a bench next to myself, whatever that means. I am a city of habits. I am completely knowable in every way. I recognize superstition in every form. The anger of the words wakes me in the dream of myself. I imagine there are two men on the bench. The exchange between them will not be seen. They will not put it forth to be seen. And if I make something of the situation to show a difference between the two men, the difference will distract the true onlooker. But the film fogs, you know. 1G in fogs. And add a dish of prunes if they are in season. The men are in the park in the small Midwestern town. That is, the bench is in the park. We know from what is past that the men are on the bench. They are old by doctor's standards. The park graces the courthouse of the county. The courthouse has about it the simple air of failure, an abandoned outpost. The park has sidewalks, fences, trees, grass, and a statue of a man and a horse at war. Or ready for war. They are alone with their intentions. The sculptor has made the horse look stupid. The man's jaw is firm. The time is late morning and early summer. The sun shines. In this scene, there are two shots. The park and all its details, frozen, broken on the right edge, sometimes up to two-thirds across the frame by the body of a person, very close, blurred, moving almost rhythmically. We have just begun and already we are stuck, working against time, as they say. The camera is obsessed with what it sees, the park, the ragged edge. Nothing moves except the edge. The edge moves. It's as if there is no other place. His mind races. 1G in fogs. 2Gs in eggs. When the two men spoke, they spoke about permanence and impermanence. They noted that there were certain things which were impermanent, and other things to which the term impermanence did not apply. Thus they came to make a great division between that which is impermanent and that which is permanent. Everything in this transitory category turned out to be the particulars of our existence, and these were divided into physical, mental, and others which were neither physical nor mental. Among those particulars which were neither physical nor mental, they listed attainment, aging, and coincidence. On the permanent side of this great division of reality was a notion they referred to as space, and by that term They meant neither conceptual space, nor space as given by our senses. They meant connections. They decided that such space is irreducible and not transitory, and that it exists as long as one is alive. They wondered, naturally, what becomes of it. This impasse is no help at all. Consider his situation. For instance, he is expected to be positive and helpful about breakfast. In the order of things, it is more important that she know about the prunes than that the shot should change. And what about the problems we have seen in him? He is still sitting on the bed, both feet on the floor. The small drink in the fluted plastic glass sans ice is hardly touched. The phone has just stopped ringing. In his mind, the two men are frozen on the bench. The horse looks stupid. The warrior's jaw is firm. Incredibly slowly, our view begins to slide. His idea is that death always takes one by surprise. Always. There is no way to prepare. He imagines absolute awareness on the other side. He wonders, as we all do, how it comes to you that you are dead. We were distracted by the fluid right edge. There is an absoluteness to surprise, he thinks. He applies this simple thought to the problem of how to move the shot. Incredibly slowly, our view begins to slide. That begins as a problem. We are enchanted by the park and all its details, frozen, broken on the right edge by the body of the person very close, blurred, moving rhythmically. How can it begin to change? How can the beginning go unnoticed? How can we pass from one state to another? Is it possible, if one already has a certain experience of life, to start directly on the path? Or is there danger involved in trying to do advanced practices without having the proper foundation? They came to believe that unless one has actually gone through the preliminary experiences, conclusions may be drawn on the basis of insufficient information, and that these conclusions may produce just the opposite effect of the one which is intended. In other words, one never knows. And so the view begins to slide anyway, as they say, sliding eastward, turning eastward. The particulars moving left to right across the frame. A parade of sorts. And it comes to rest, finally, on the road, the street that holds the park. We are still obsessed. We are not relieved. This view is no different. How could it be? Except that we have moved off the body of the person, very close and blurred, and every edge is raw. And there is some machine approaching, wider than it is high, as they say. A pack of motorcycles, a herd of elephants, a tribe of Bedouins, something from the east, barely moving in a cloud of haze and heat and dust, in utmost telephoto, gold and green and flat. The idea of the slit, the eye of the needle.
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late in life got sick. I gave him some soup, but he got worse. It asked for its purse. It got it, but it was empty, so it cried a plenty. I wondered what to do. I didn't know what to think, so I got a drink. And then I showed it something that was round. Then it died, smiled, fell on the ground. About those days with the clown, I get teary-eyed and really snide. I think that deep down, I hated that clown, but not as much as Mr. Farr. 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Mr. Farr? 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

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Hold it. 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

Good morning, everybody. Hello. Welcome back. This is Marikai Magic. My name is Winlin. You're listening to WZBC Newton. I hope everyone is having a fabulous morning. Since I forgot to hop on here after the first song, we have two songs to announce. What a blast. That first one, which I don't know why it's not popping up on my screen, was called Please Call Home by Greg Allman. And that last one was called As the Dogs Were Playing by Good Morning. So I hope you enjoyed those first two. We have quite the lineup today, as always. So yeah, shout out Shuggy Otis. Love you, Sarah, if you're listening. Anyway, this next one is going to be called I Found Someone of My Own by The Free Movement.

was Thin Lizzy's version, live version of Still in Love with You. I just actually discovered that one because I know his other songs, but it's been one of my favorites for this week. So again, that one was Still in Love with You. And next up, we have Way Out by Eternal Wave. And so sorry about my text messages, everybody. I don't know why my Do Not Disturb does not seem to be working. But hopefully we got that figured out. The rest of the show will be smooth sailing. So stay tuned for this next one called Way Out.

You were just listening to Empache's All About Our Love. And that is on their album called 3, which actually just came out like 2 weeks ago. So go check out the rest of their music. It is all fabulous. And next up, I wanted to come on here and shout out this next song by this artist. His name is Asher Cartman. Shout out Sarah again for listening to him in the background of our house all the time. But this is his new song called Never Been So Blind. But definitely go check out the rest of his stuff because it's all really good. And then stay tuned. We may have my wonderful, lovely intern Ben have a song mixed in at the end. So stay tuned for that. But for now, enjoy Asher Cartman's song Never Been So Blind.

song had a funny name to it, which I forgot about. That one was called Goodbye Pork Pie Hat by Pentangle. That was from their live album at Festival Hall in 1968. And that'll be all for me today, but we do have one last surprise song from my wonderful intern, Ben, who we just, great minds think alike, if you know what I mean, because this is going to be another song by The Main Ingredient. I played one from them earlier called Make It With You, and this is on the same album, and it is called Everybody Plays the Fool. So great choice, Ben, and yeah, tune in for this last one. Hope you guys enjoy.

Alrighty, everyone, that is all for today. I hope you enjoyed the show. Again, that last one was called Everybody Plays the Fool by The Main Ingredient. Definitely go listen to the rest of their music. And yeah, I hope everyone has a wonderful rest of their week. We're almost to Friday. Yay. So sorry again about the text messages coming through. I hope I get that figured out for next time. But hopefully didn't deter you from the music too much. So yeah, I will see everybody next week. Again, my name is Winland. Thank you for listening to Maracai Magic.

It proves that this is Blake. I'm standing

0: Kristín Lemoon og þeir að hlusta á WZBC Newton.
1: Hello, hello. 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This is First Revival. My name's Luca. I'm going to be playing some punk rock, some proto grunge, some alternative rock, some classic blues music today. As always, if it is expressive, I'm playing it. That's for sure. All right, a couple things have happened since I've last been on here. My band had an in-studio. Apologies for those technical difficulties. It was really tough to listen to. I will say that outright. That's all I have to say about that. Also, the Red Sox lost. Can't express any more frustration over that either. These are all very touchy subjects for me. And it's better to just move forward, right? To keep on keeping on. What else can we do but play music? You know what I mean? I mean, right now we're going to start off with a band from Australia called Private Function. This is a song called Just Having a Gaze. Slang for taking a look. but I love the intensity in this one, and I'm excited to be back on the Z this morning. All right, here is Private Function.

Texas Flood, Larry Davis on WZBC Newton. That reminds me, man, I got to sit down and just listen to some Stevie Ray Vaughan, I think. It's been too long, and hearing a tune like this just makes me want to hear it again. Before that was Bored in Paris by Ultra Baby Fat off of the record Eight Balls in Reverse, whatever that means. but I like this one because of that kind of like scratchy tone. And I think it's wider than that type of thing usually is. Like, it takes up a lot of space in the actual soundscape of it all, but I think that like the quality of it is still very nice. And then before that was Just Having a Geese by Private Function. Just taking a look

0: you want to say hello really quick? Just
1: hey, I'm the intern.
0: Intern honor here again. Yes, just wanted to make sure you guys knew. Anyways, yes, like I said, Vinyl Diary, Rebecca West, coming right up. Enjoy.

0: Lowell Folsom on WZBC Newton. That's one that you see on my show quite a lot, especially if you're listening over the summer. But do you still not have volume on those?
1: No, they don't have volume.
0: Oh, it's okay.
1: That's okay.
0: This one's great. I love Lowell Folsom's delivery. That's always been my big thing for him. Just the way that he is able to say each line and be so sincere with it has always impressed me, and I quite like that. Not that I'm the guy that he needs to impress or anything, but... Anyways, before that was You're Gonna Miss Me by the Mono Men. This was a cover of the 13th Floor Elevator song. Got it working?
1: Yes. All good.
0: Mono Men's really cool. I definitely encourage you to check them out. One of those early Seattle bands that kind of got lost in the mix of it all, but who didn't get lost in the mix at one point. This one's great. I love a guilty pleasure song of mine is Run Chicken Run. It's an instrumental that they do. I would not call it consonant, but boy, oh boy, is it fun, especially if you just commit yourself to it. Maybe I'll play that in the next couple weeks. Before that was Vinyl Diary by Rebecca West. This one I really like how the vocals come in super late in the song. You could hear, like, it's a distorted guitar tone, but also you could hear each string individually, which I always think is a hard line to toe, especially when you're trying to get a wide sound. I mean, like, I'm no guitar nerd. Actually, that's a lie, but I'm not like a sound guy. But the microtones sometimes get really, really clumped, especially when you're using a big fuzz pedal. So it's impressive on this one. And they're really not very well known. So I liked programming them especially. All right. Next up, we're going to go to a band that Honor, you might be familiar with.
1: I do. Yeah. I actually don't think I've seen them live, but I feel like... Yeah, I feel like I should.
0: Yeah, they got a lot of stuff. I mean, Killian Murphy's he loves the Murder Capital. I don't know. And also, it's a good problem to say that I haven't seen them live, like, because you've seen so many other of these awesome bands.
1: No, they're cool, I think. I feel like they have done DJ sets in Workman's or something. I don't know. I think
0: Really?
1: So many Dublin bands have been doing, like, DJ sets in one of, like, I'm going to say, like, prolific Dublin called Workman's, because it's, like... Not the most amazing pub, it's a bit gritty, but like it's a great place.
0: Yeah.
1: And I think Killian Murphy has DJed there. Gurriers have definitely done sets. Fontaines, I'd say, have done sets there. And I feel like I've heard the Murder Capital potentially.
0: That's pretty great.
1: That's why I'm like, did I go to that?
0: Workman's is you had me follow them on Instagram, right? That was the...
1: Oh, Whelan's is the other one.
0: Oh,
1: Whelan's
0: okay.
1: Like the more kind of... not fancier, but I'd say a bit more like historic, kind of cleaner, nicer. Workman's is like... All the NCAD, like the art students, go to Workman's. So you meet a lot of characters.
0: I gotcha. Oh, that's
1: but it's
0: awesome,
1: a great place.
0: Wow. All right. Well, without further ado, off of their record, When I Have Fears, this is Feeling Fades by the Murder Capital. Enjoy.

Jeff Healey, that is a blind man playing guitar right there, if you didn't know. Absolutely fascinating. I love that tone. I think he's got like the wah pedal engaged the whole time, and that's how he hits those really screechy highs. And they like maintain their quality, because if I was to try to do that, man, on my Strat or whatever, it would cut out so quick. but that was some great guitar work there. Before that was While You're Twisting, I'm Still Breathing by The Gits. Programmed this song just because of that terrible news that's coming out of a certain university in upstate New York. Just gross, you know? I mean, I can't even say anymore. Just gross. But this song is so powerful, and Mia Zapata, I always think of as an icon for striving through this kind of thing and going against it. Before that was Feeling Fades by The Murder Capital. Little different than I'd usually play on this show, but I love the intensity there. The spoken lines, I think, are really cool. Add some variety to this playlist, because really, I just play the same thing over and over again, man. That's how I've established my roots on this station. Up next is a band from Brighton, England, not Massachusetts, called Big Head. I've had some time DMing with these guys, been very complimentary of their stuff, and I think for as good as of production as they have, they got to be bigger. So I'm going to do my part and play them on my show. This is Medulla Yard by Big Head, and I'll be back to check in after some Centaur and Albert Collins. 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Keep it locked.

0: the Iceman Albert Collins on WZBC Newton. Well, we have 15 minutes left in our show. Really unfortunate. I wish I could just stay here, man. You guys know how I feel about Thursdays. Anyways, we got two more songs before our local music slot and then our closer. Before Ice Pick by Albert Collins, you heard The Same Place by Centaur. If that voice sounds familiar, it's because it's the same guy from Hum. But that song has just 7 minutes of like bliss. I'll put that on whenever I'm like driving home, whenever I, you know, I have a second, and it's just kind of like a reflection time for me. But it gets heavy, and I like that, and I think that their use of layering is like just the best thing ever. So, well, there are better things, but that's up there. Before that was Medulla Yard by Big Head. Like I said, I've been very complimentary of this band. They got some good stuff. Their other song that I would strongly recommend is Virulent Beast, which I will probably play again in the future at some point. Brighton, England. Is that a musical area?
1: Brighton is really cool. Brighton's like, yeah, they have a really cool pride parade every year.
0: Yeah.
1: And a lot of cool bands. I think Brighton and Bristol, they're really cool kind of
0: nice
1: scenes.
0: That's great, yeah.
1: I want to go to.
0: Different than Brighton, Mass, for sure.
1: Well, different, really? Is
0: Brighton, Massachusetts?
1: Is it not like that?
0: Oh, no, no, not in a bad way. It's just like, it's just different. I don't know. There is plenty
1: of
0: music.
1: Isn't there like the Brighton Music Hall or something?
0: Yes,
1: here?
0: Which is cool. And okay, then okay. I do like a lot of the local music venues. It's just like, I'm sure it's different energies overall.
1: Oh, definitely different energy, yeah.
0: Anyways, up next is Television Sets by Alien Nose Job, whatever that means. And this is a quick one, but I'll be back to introduce this next Couriers song off of their new record. I bet you're wondering how long it would take me to mention that. Anyways, I'm running out of time here, so we're going to get right into it. Television Sets.

Okay, that was I Wish I Was by the Gurriers off their new record, Nobody's Coming to Save You. Dramatic title, huh? Anyways, I was worried about this album because a lot of the singles that they were putting out were very similar to the rest of their catalog. And I can confidently say that it panned out all right. It was good. And I like the song like this because it slows it down a little bit, takes its time, kind of like some of those awesome one-of-one songs on Come and See. But this one's really cool because it builds up. It's kind of like it also has like a Brian Jonestown Massacre feel to it, because like it never really peaks, but like there's some very intentional textures going down there. Before that was Television Sets by Alien Nose Job. Fun one. Vocals a little bit buried intentionally, but good textures overall, and I like that one a lot. Okay, local music slot. I'm sorry if I'm talking super fast. This is a band from BU called Slack Magic. I know a couple of the members here. This one it came out this April, I believe. It's called Don't Hold My Door. They can get pretty heavy, get pretty loud. I don't know if they're playing any time. Oh, yes, I do, actually. We're playing a show with them on the 10th at the Mideast, the matinee on October 10th. And you could see both of Slack Magic and Dust Jacket if you decide to come to that. But like I said, Don't Hold My Door, Slack Magic, and then I'll be back to bid you farewell. All right, enjoy.

You're listening to Don't Hold My Door by Slack Magic. I'm going to bid you farewell. I literally have 20 seconds here. Stick around. The next show coming up here, and that is Off the Record with Emily, who is right behind me right now. This has been First Revival. Thanks again for listening. And here's the song First Revival to bid you farewell. Thanks again.

0: That was Pale Horse by Truman Sinclair. 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This is Off the Record with Emily, but I'm not Emily. I'm Gail. I'm just the intern. But
1: good morning, everyone. As Gail said, this is WZBC Newton and Off the Record. And this is Emily tuning in today. But I wanted Gail to introduce that song because it's a banger.
0: Thanks.
1: Awesome rec.
0: Thank you, bro.
1: Do you have any food for thought on it?
0: Oh my gosh. That song got me through some crazy stuff about a year ago, and I was just telling Emily before we went on air that I don't know if it's like one of those ones you don't know if it's good anymore, and she was saying like, oh my gosh, this song is so good. I was like, really? I don't know. I just like it.
1: I thought we'd start off the show with that one today, and we're coming in with a fun next one is going to be a cover of for any of our Noah Kahan lovers out there. This is a cover of Northern Attitude by The Hound and the Fox that I found the other day, and I really, really like it. I've been listening to his new album a lot recently, so I've been kind of tapped in there. But this is a cover of Northern Attitude, and then coming up next. And then after that, though, we're going to get into some goody goods. Silent Acknowledgement by Daryl Ron will be coming up after that. All right, let's get going.

0: All right, that was Coming On Strong by Maggie Bell. And before that, I think I mentioned this before the cover, but Silent Acknowledgement by Dale Ron. Gonna give a quick little shout out to Erin, who is tuning in today. She's one of my lovely, fabulous roommates. And then I also want to give a shout out to, I'm not sure if the following family is listening, but my mom, dad, Grandma Jones, and Grandma Grandpa Bishop, potentially Aunt Molly, not totally sure. Maybe Lou, maybe Annie. I don't know. We'll see who's out there. I don't know who's out there today. But yeah, that the cover by The Hound and Fox, I love that one. I found it this past week, but I thought that was really nice. And then it was a little bit of a switch up, but Maggie Bell, Coming On Strong. And that's from her album Suicide Owl. And she's a pretty cool album cover. We're looking at it right now. I don't know. I like it.
1: It's pretty great. The colors are really nice.
0: Yeah, the colors are really nice. Coming up next, you want to introduce the next one?
1: Yeah, sure. Up next is Variety is the Spice of Life by The Doors. And right after that, we got Midnight Six Man by The Pretty Things.
0: All right, let's keep grooving.
1: Hope you enjoy.

0: All right, that last one was Super Lungs, My Supergirl by Teddy Reed. And before that, we had There's a Light by the Noel Redding Band. From the album name, I am going to have a hard time pronouncing this. Clonakilty Cowboys?
1: Clonakilty Cowboys, I think?
0: Clonakilty. Yeah, Clonakilty Cowboys. Let's go with that. Yeah. Bang. Sometimes I hear albums, like names of albums or songs, and I'm like, I would love to know how, like, that can't, like, how did we get there?
1: Yeah, like, where was the, like, mental process to walk you to?
0: That got us.
1: Once again, Clonakilty Cowboys.
0: sorry, just gonna reiterate. Clonakilty Cowboys. And then before that, we had Love Lives Here by The Faces. And then we introduced, I think, the other ones, but it was Midnight to Six Man, and then Variety's The Spice of Life. I like the name of this next song coming up. It's I'll Be Creepin' by Free.
1: Off their self-titled album.
0: I thought that was a goofy name, but so we're gonna hit it with that. Hope you guys are enjoying thus far.

0: All right. That last one was Her Eyes Are a Blue Million Miles by Captain Beefheart and his magic band from their album Clear Spot. Before that, we had Hard Monkeys by 10 Years After. And right before that, we had I'll Be Creepin'. I don't know why when I saw the song Hard Monkeys, I was reminded of Arctic Monkeys, which I went through. Did you go through an Arctic Monkeys phase?
1: Oh my gosh, I think everybody did. Yeah. Just like middle, like yeah. Sophomore year of high school.
0: Yep. That's like being brought back.
1: Yes.
0: A spiritual awakening. Oh my gosh.
1: Yeah.
0: I, like, feel it in my body. Okay, so coming up next, we have Let the Sky Fall by 10 Years After. We have about 15 minutes left on the show, so we'll definitely talk or tap in to say goodbye, farewell at a later point. But I hope you guys have enjoyed the show thus far. This has been a goodie. And I think a good, I like having the show on Thursdays because it's kind of a nice like round off.
1: Yeah. And to like, the week. Yeah, right. We're just getting to the weekend.
0: I know. Do you have any fun plans for the weekend?
1: No, I think I'm just going to, well, actually, I have like a conference on Saturday then on Sunday, I'm going to the Ren Fest with my partner.
0: Sweet.
1: Oh my gosh. Yes. We go every year.
0: Oh, wait, the Ren.
1: Yes.
0: I've been wanting to go to.
1: And we're going to the Connecticut one.
0: Oh,
1: so there's King Richard's Fair, which is the one in Carver.
0: Yeah.
1: But there's just been a lot of stuff with, you know, all of their marketing is AI now and stuff like that. And so my partner and I were like, what if we just went to the Connecticut one? It's like smaller. There's less people. There's less crowds. It's way, way, way, way, way cheaper.
0: I was gonna say, it's probably ridiculously cheaper.
1: And so really, really excited for that. It's Pirate Weekend. So turn up.
0: Oh, that's going to be good. I'll have to tell my roommates that we got to go to the Ren Fair soon. All right. But let's keep it going with Let the Sky Fall 10 Years After.

0: right, guys, that was a little bit of an abrupt stop there. We realized that there was one song that we want to play on the PC, but this one that we've had going, Had to Cry Today by Blind Faith, is indubitably about 9 minutes long. So we're going to cut it here so we can do, if you want to introduce it.
1: Yeah, this is just a little ode to the beginning of October from the Rocky Horror Picture Show, the 1970 version. You guys know him, you know him, you love him, Meatloaf, and this is Hot Patootie, Bless My Soul.
0: Let's hit it. All right, as this gets rocked and going, thank you guys so much for tuning in today. Enjoy the Hot Patootie, and we'll see you next week.
1: See you next week.
0: All right, bye, guys.

All right, hello WZBC Newton listeners. This is Mike. It's time for Mega Rhinoplasty. Today is a lineup of a lot of alt country. It's gonna get a little bit twangy. Some songs more than others. I feel like I've kind of reconciled with the end of summer. I'm starting to accept it. We're not so emo as we were last week. But yeah, it's gonna be a good mix. Really chill. I'm going to start off with I Won't Change My Mind by Fat Evil Children. Enjoy.

0: Laughing at your shortcomings, tactlessly wielding destructive honesty to protect themselves from true feeling.
1: All right, I'm back. That last song you heard was Punish My Body by At. They have an upcoming album, I think, coming out in about 2 weeks. Really exciting stuff. Two quick things before I get into the music, or get back into the music, I should say. First, I want to shout out Boston Food Activists. They feed people. Like, nothing much more to it. They're all over Boston, Copley Square, Park Street Station, South Station. And they're getting people food that they need it. Check out the website, bostonfoodactivist.org. Really awesome stuff. Also, in case you missed it, there was protests all over the country this last Saturday, basically standing up to the government about the Iran war. I should add that these views do not reflect Boston College as an institution or an organization. These are just my own. Because of the storm in Boston, I'm sure you guys were all here. You saw it. Or you were here for the storm, I mean. They had to postpone it until this Saturday. So if you're looking for something to do, protest for a good cause. I think that's on Park Street at noon. So if you don't like war, which I don't, then join the protest. We're going to keep the country-ish vibes going. I don't really know what to call them. Yeah, we're gonna keep it going with Smokey by the Red House Painters.

0: Okay, I'm back. You heard Smokey by the Red House Painters, and then that last song was Punch Yourself in the Face by Oscar Lindsay. I'm here in the studio with my friend Meg. Say hi, Meg.
1: Hi.
0: We're talking about roommates. I feel like this past year I've moved up from... We were talking about, like, the circles of hell. Like, where do you think you're at right now?
1: I think I'm in limbo.
0: Limbo?
1: Yeah.
0: That's good. I feel like I've moved up. We have the list pulled up. I felt like last year I was in the seventh circle of violence. There wasn't anything violent happening, but...
1: I feel the same way. I was also in violence.
0: It was just a weird situation. And now I'm in, like, the third circle or second circle, like, gluttony or lust. I don't know. Just a weird vibe, but...
1: We've definitely both moved up, I think. So sure. No complaints on my end.
0: I want to keep the music going. Up next is one of my favorite artists, Alex G. You love Alex G.
1: Love Alex G.
0: We all love Alex G. This next one is Ready, off his Beach Music album. Beach Music, I think my favorite Alex G album, honestly. It's like so underrated. It's called Beach Music, but it came out in October, so I listen to it like every fall. And Ready's probably my favorite song off it. So hope you guys enjoy Ready by Alex G.

0: One of the major issues threatening the ecosystem today is the slaughter of a top ocean predator, the shark.
1: More than 70 million sharks are killed each year so their fins can be taken.
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Hey team, we're back. That was New Partner by Palace Music. Before that was 4th Street by Dutch Interior. And before that was Yes, But For How Long on Tram. 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You can find everything that I'm playing on WZBC.org. And we're just going to keep the music going. Up next is Kim Petras' Jeep, but the live version.

0: Hey, I'm back. That was Love Takes Miles by Elizabeth Moan. That's actually a cover of the song Love Takes Miles by... Wait, Meg, why am I forgetting his name? What's his name?
1: Cameron Winter.
0: Love Takes Miles by Cameron Winter. You've probably heard that song. Before that was All You Know by Acetone. I cannot speak today. And so much country. We're approaching the end of the show. Like always, this is Mike on WZBC Newton. Mega Rhinoplasty is every single Thursday at 11. Tune in. Best show on WZBC. I'm not biased. We're going to keep it going. Next up is Bethel by I-26 Connector.

flying. I'm a Roman commander. Just like that night, we snuck out lay by the creek, so sweet.

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And it feels, it feels so good to burn it.

Hey everyone, I'm back. I'm talking over the song because we're almost out of time. You're listening currently to Dog Song acoustic version by Holidays in the United States. Before that was Centurion by Slice, and before that was Bethel by I26 Connector. Thank you so much for listening. In a second, we're going to transition over to Democracy Now. Please stay informed. Again, I'm Mike with WZBC Newton. I'll be back next Thursday at 11. Can't wait to play some more music for you then.

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0: From Publix, the House of Journalism in Berlin, Germany, this is Democracy Now!
1: Think that AI is an existential risk.
2: There is a 10% chance AI will kill us all in the next decade. It's pretty clear why that statement has worried so many people.
3: If this technology goes wrong, it can go quite wrong.
1: But it's actually the people who are building it that are the existential risks to humanity.
0: As Anthropic warns its AI models pose an existential risk to humanity, we'll speak to a leading critic of the AI industry, Timnit Gebru. She just won the 2026 Right Livelihood Award, known as the Alternative Nobel. Then as we broadcast from Berlin, we look at Germany's crackdown on supporters of Palestinian rights.
4: Our own history, our responsibility deriving from the Holocaust makes it our permanent duty to stand up for the existence and security of the State of Israel. This responsibility guides us.
0: Those were the words of then-German Chancellor Olaf Scholz days after the October 7, 2023 attack on Israel. We'll speak to a leading attorney here in Berlin who's represented clients involved in the pro-Palestine movement. Plus, we look at Germany's crackdown on migrants and refugees. All that and more coming up.

0: Welcome to Democracy Now!, democracynow.org, The War and Peace Report. I'm Amy Goodman. Tennessee's Governor Bill Lee has halted all remaining executions this year after a death row prisoner survived two lethal injections on Wednesday night. According to her lawyers, Krista Pike was still breathing after she was strapped to a gurney and injected with two syringes of pentobarbital in a botched execution that spanned more than 2 hours. Witnesses say Pike described a burning spot in her arm that felt like it was going to burst. She smiled and laughed, then gasped repeatedly and began snoring, but continuing to breathe. She was later taken to a hospital. Her lawyers say no one's informed them about her condition. Robin Marr, the executive director of the Death Penalty Information Center, said, quote, "This event is the worst we've seen, and unlike any other botched execution in the modern era, there is no precedent," she said. Pike was sentenced to death for a 1995 murder she committed when she was 18 years old. She would have been the first woman executed in Tennessee in 200 years. Wednesday night's execution went forward only after the U.S. Supreme Court lifted a stay by an appeals court, which paused her execution to consider whether her sentencing had fully weighed evidence that she'd been raped and sexually abused as a child. Ahead of the botched execution, Pike's lawyers had argued a single-dose lethal injection could be tantamount to torture due to Pike's small veins and history of sexual trauma. They said, quote, "We take no pleasure in being right, but the concerns raised by Ms. Pike proved to be true. Difficult vein access, blown veins, degraded pentobarbital, no emergency medical care available when things inevitably go wrong, all under a protocol that remains veiled in secrecy," they said. The Pentagon's announced a new 4-star military command dedicated to the rapid adoption of killer robots and other autonomous weapons. Defense Secretary Pete Hegseth made the announcement during his State of the Force address on Wednesday at the Quantico Marine Base in Virginia.
1: "Today, at my direction, we are announcing the creation of Autonomous Warfare Command, or AutoWarCom, a new 4-star combatant command with service-like authorities built to scale autonomous and robotic capabilities across the joint force in the fastest peacetime shift in modern military history. Drone warfare supercharged by SI-enabled targeting is the biggest battlefield revolution in generations."
0: Amnesty International's called for a ban on killer robots, writing, quote, "The replacement of troops with machines makes the decision to go to war easier, and through illegal transfers and battlefield capture, these weapons will fall into hands of others," unquote. Meanwhile, Secretary Hegseth confirmed the military will cut 20% of its generals and admirals. This comes after he consistently blocked promotions for several high-ranking black and female officers. Hegseth declared, "We are no longer the woke department." He also singled out reporters in the auditorium, calling them anti-American losers in our media, accusing them of treason for reporting critically on the Pentagon. And Hegseth announced a new Pentagon project on the future of warfare led by former Republican House Speaker Newt Gingrich, Trump donor and weapons entrepreneur Palmer Luckey, and trillionaire Elon Musk, the CEO of SpaceX, which receives billions of dollars in Pentagon contracts. A federal judge Wednesday ordered the Pentagon to let him review its secret legal justification for lethal boat strikes in the Caribbean and Pacific before he decides whether to release it. The Pentagon has been bombing boats for allegedly carrying drugs, even as it provides no evidence they engaged in narco-trafficking. Since last fall, the Pentagon's claimed 70 boat strikes, killing more than 200 people. Jeffrey Stein, staff attorney with the ACLU's National Security Project, responded, quote, "The public deserves to know how our government is justifying the cold-blooded murder of hundreds of civilians. Today's order is a huge step in the right direction of ensuring that the government does not get to summarily execute people based on secret law," he said. A Fly Dubai flight from Dubai to Tel Aviv was diverted to Saudi Arabia on Wednesday after one of the pilots allegedly tried to stab his co-pilot in the cockpit and sent the jet plunging more than 17,000 feet in less than 2 minutes. The passengers and crew got into the cockpit and subdued the alleged attacker. The plane later landed safely in Saudi Arabia. Israeli Prime Minister Benjamin Netanyahu said the attacker may have tried to crash the plane, which was carrying mostly Israeli passengers. Israel's foreign ministry called the incident an attempted terrorist attack on Israelis, but the motive remains unclear. This is one of the passengers who helped subdue the attacker.
2: We pulled the assailant out. I pulled him out. After I pulled him out, we took control of the plane. I pulled up the yoke. I straightened the plane out a bit, and then the pilot. I saw two unmanned yokes with no pilots, and I've watched this TV program, Flight Investigation, and I knew I had to pull.
0: Palestinians are holding mass funeral services in Gaza City today for 105 people whose remains were recovered from the rubble of buildings destroyed by Israeli strikes. Among the dead are 60 children. The funeral follows Israeli attacks on homes and vehicles Wednesday that wounded dozens and killed 8 Palestinians, including journalist Mohammed Abdel Aziz al-Najjar. He's at least the 263rd Palestinian media worker to be killed by Israel since October 2023. This comes as Israel's severe restrictions on medicine, fuel, and humanitarian goods has left Gaza's health sector on the brink of collapse. Sharif Matar is head of pediatrics at Al-Rantisi Children's Hospital, which is operating at minimum capacity, with some departments forced to shut down to conserve electricity.
3: At the moment, we're unable to operate all of the ventilators or reopen the intensive care unit at Al-Rantisi Hospital with its staff and equipment. Last night, unfortunately, a 1.5-month-old baby died because intensive care was unavailable.
0: In Massachusetts, members of the group Cambridge for Palestine delivered an open letter Wednesday calling on Cambridge city officials to divest public money from companies they are saying are complicit in Israel's genocide in Gaza. The letter was signed by nearly 2,000 people, including Jewish residents, who urged city councilors not to conflate anti-Semitism with anti-Zionism and pointed to Israel's continued deadly strikes on Gaza despite the U.S.-brokered so-called ceasefire. Cambridge for Palestine says an investigation uncovered $28 million of city investments in weapons and surveillance companies that are directly complicit in Israel's ongoing attacks on Palestinians. This is Aya Al-Zoubi, a democratic socialist and the youngest city councilor in Cambridge's history.
4: We are out here today because we are getting ready to launch our divestment campaign to the city council, where hopefully we will call on the city to divest some of their financial funding out of companies that are invested in the genocide of Palestinians. Cambridge has a history of standing up against abhorrent human rights abuses. We stood up against apartheid South Africa back in the late 1970s. We divested from Polaroid in its human rights abuses in apartheid South Africa. And 3 years later, after the stand that we took, Massachusetts also divested pension money out of South Africa.
0: An immigration judge has ruled the president of Wisconsin's largest

0: I never thought in my life that I will see such facility in the United States here with all this kind of bad treatment. So immediately, as I mentioned, it brought me this memories, what I went through as a child when they arrested me from my house, when the Israeli soldiers came and arrested me and make me go through 2 years at least in a prison for one reason, that I'm a Palestinian. That's all.
1: The Justice Department has indicted 10 foreign nationals in Minnesota on charges of voter fraud. Attorney General Todd Blanche announced the charges Wednesday, saying the 10 immigrants illegally cast ballots in elections dating back to 2022. That would represent about 0.00012% of the combined 8.5 million ballots cast by Minnesotans in those elections. Attorney General Blanche also announced he'd filed a judicial misconduct complaint against several federal judges in Minnesota who criticized Operation Metro Surge, the Trump administration's deadly immigration crackdown in the Twin Cities last winter.
2: There's an obvious bias against the Department of Homeland Security and immigration authorities in Minnesota. These judges are commenting publicly on pending and impending cases and making political statements on matters that are currently or just recently been before them, many of which are still on appeal.
1: Attorney General Todd Blanche was citing interviews the judges gave to the New York Times in September, including these remarks from Patrick Schultz, a George W. Bush appointee, who served as a chief U.S. district judge in Minnesota during ICE's winter surge.
3: What happened in our court, especially in January through March of this year, was pretty much unprecedented in the history of the United States, at least going back to the Civil War. And it created a grave threat to the rule of law.
1: In a statement, Minnesota's Attorney General Keith Ellison condemned the Justice Department's complaint against federal judges as, quote, a desperate and dangerous attack on American judicial independence. He added, Trump and his allies have bullied immigrants, refugees, and the trans community, and now they're turning their attacks toward a co-equal branch of government, Ellison said. And those are some of the headlines. This is Democracy Now!, democracynow.org, The War and Peace Report. I'm Amy Goodman in Berlin, Germany. We're broadcasting from Publix, the House of Journalism.
4: And I'm Nermeen Sheikh in New York. Welcome to our listeners and viewers across the country and around the world. On Tuesday, President Trump and leading tech and AI executives signed a set of voluntary safety standards for artificial intelligence. Trump announced the agreement at the White House alongside SpaceX's Elon Musk, Meta's Mark Zuckerberg, Anthropic's Dario Amodei, NVIDIA's Jensen Huang, OpenAI's Greg Brockman, Google's Sundar Pichai, and others.
5: These are the most brilliant people in the world, and the job they've done is unbelievable. We have a very big lead, and we're going to keep our lead, and it's a very positive thing. It's an amazing industry. There are those that say it's bigger than the Industrial Revolution. Now, I don't know if that's so, but everyone seems to think it is, and it could be substantially bigger. And we're leading, and we're going to keep it that way.
4: The White House meeting came after weeks of warnings from AI companies about their own products. In early September, an Anthropic researcher named Jacob Coxon resigned and warned that there's more than a 10% chance AI could kill all humans. Anthropic has warned investors that advanced AI could pose, quote, catastrophic or existential risks to humanity. But the claims and motivations of the leading AI firms have also been questioned by some.
1: We begin today's show with a leading critic of the AI industry, Timnit Gebru. She's an AI researcher and the founder and executive director of the Distributed Artificial Intelligence Research Institute, or DARE. Prior to that, she served as co-lead of the ethical AI research team at Google. She was fired in 2020 for writing a paper warning about the dangers of large language models and raising issues of discrimination in the workplace. Timnit Gebru also co-founded Black in AI. Her forthcoming book

0: It's titled Deep Unlearning, The Rise of AI and the Radicalization of a Tech Idealist. On Wednesday, Timnit Gebru received the 2026. It was announced she's receiving the 2026 Right Livelihood Award, known as the Alternative Nobel. In a moment, she'll join us. But first, this is a short video produced by Right Livelihood.
1: Most people think that AI is an existential risk.
2: There is a 10% chance AI will kill us all in the next decade. It's pretty clear why that statement has worried so many people.
3: If this technology goes wrong, it can go quite wrong.
1: But it's actually the people who are building it that are the existential risks to humanity. If a bridge collapses, we don't ever ask, was the bridge uncontrollable? Was the bridge unethical? And really, AI is no different than that. When we describe these systems and artifacts like they have their own agency, we're at the very same time helping the companies market themselves. But more importantly, what we're doing is we're also helping them sidestep accountability. I'm a scientist trying to just do science, but it's not possible in our world to just do that. 10 years ago, I was focused on changing the minds of powerful people, whereas now I'm focused on building grassroots power. The institute that I created, DARE, we have technologists, we have refugee advocates, we have labor organizers, we have artists, and we also collaborate a lot with other people. I've been able to create a safe space for people like this to make their mark on technology and also imagine and reimagine what it means to build technology. What motivates me to keep going is the belief that we have to try to make things better. And I really do believe in human agency, and I believe in the ability of collective action. We can change things.
0: That's a video produced by Right Livelihood profiling AI expert Timnit Gebru, who joins us now from Menlo Park, California. Timnit, congratulations on the Right Livelihood Award Prize. And I'm wondering if we can move right into the content you've been most focused on. Your response to President Trump and the world's wealthiest tech executives signing a voluntary set of safety standards for artificial intelligence this week. If you can talk about your response and what's happening right now in California, the major meeting that you're attending.
1: I have been warning that this kind of discussion about the fictional super intelligent machines that don't exist and the so-called existential risk that they pose has been a ploy for regulatory capture. And I feel like when I saw this meeting announced with self-policing and self-regulation and relying on the goodwill of these companies to self-regulate, and my first thought was that they got what they wanted. You know, this is what they wanted. Instead of being held liable through existing laws. I mean, for example, if you wanted to look at cybersecurity laws, OpenAI could have been held liable for unleashing malware around the world, hacking Hugging Face, hacking all sorts of government agencies. But instead of doing that and holding them accountable for unsafe security practices that they should have had, basic security practices that cybersecurity experts would tell you they could have implemented. Instead of that, they managed to redirect the conversation to some type of unprecedented rogue machines that don't exist. And then now that leads to this kind of agreement between all these men, who I believe are the actual real existential risk to humanity, to self-regulate, self-police, and we have to rely on their morality now.
4: And if you could respond, Timni, to the fact that the other tech executives all came down quite hard on Amodai of Anthropic, saying that he's being too extreme in his public statements about the risks of AI.
1: Yeah, he is very extreme, but they're no different. So I'm not really, you know, maybe they're seeing now that he's being too extreme, and so that might be changing investor responses. But all of them have, at one point or another, claimed that AI is an existential risk to humanity. Going back all the way to 2012, Elon Musk said that with AI, we're summoning the demon. In 2013, Peter Thiel said that AI is a higher existential risk to humanity than climate change. 2023, Sam Altman was talking about how his own creation is an existential risk. But the difference, I think, what people really need to understand is at the same time as these tech executives are saying that, in the same breath, they also tell us that their products, the beneficial kind of AI, the kind of AI that they control because they're the good guys, can eradicate poverty, stop climate change, which is ridiculous because the data centers are actually causing a climate catastrophe, and eradicate all disease. I mean, they're in the same breath saying this. So this is still, to me, the utopia and doom is still a marketing ploy, but maybe one of them went a little too far and is spooking investors, whereas in the past, it was speaking to this these defense capabilities. In your headline, you talked about how the U.S. military is trying to integrate AI into every facet of its practices. And there was just a CNN investigative report that showed that the U.S. almost started World War III with China, relying on a faulty, fabricated information from a chatbot. Now, we don't know which chatbot they use, but it's obviously one of these providers. And this chatbot provided fake information saying that a Chinese vessel was carrying components of nuclear weapons, and the military was ready with planes, soldiers to intercept the ship, board the ship, and this was going to cause an actual existential threat to humanity. So now, instead of discussing faulty, unreliable systems, they are marketing their systems as all-knowing, super powerful, super intelligent. So regardless of how far Amodei may have gone in their eyes, all of them have been talking about their creations and products in that way.
4: And Timnit, if you could say, you know, you said earlier that it's a ploy for regulatory capture and that, you know, these agents, as people describe them, going rogue, although I understand that that's not an accurate description, that these agents doing something reportedly different from what they were tasked to do is a result of unsafe practices. So if you could talk about the regulatory capture question, and then what security practices, safety practices are in place, that, or are there any in place?
1: Well, if you speak to any cybersecurity expert, they would tell you that whatever they had in place that they claimed to have, the security practices were laughable. For example, OpenAI was testing the capabilities of their models for to find vulnerabilities and exploit them. That is what they trained these models to do, and they were testing the ability of these models to do what they were trained for. But the thing is, if you want to test this and you don't want to hack other organizations, you should do it in a what's called an air-gapped environment where there is no internet access. And so they did not have a properly air-gapped environment, and so the models ended up being able to have internet access. This is not models going rogue. This is gross incompetence and negligence by a particular company, which actually they could be held criminally liable for. Lina Khan outlined a whole bunch of ways in which these companies can be currently held liable with current laws. And unfortunately, that's not what we're talking about, right? We're acting like there is some kind of unprecedented thing that has been created for which we have to discuss what to do. But actually, if we did not take these companies' words for what went wrong, we could have use the legal mechanisms at our disposal to currently hold them accountable.
0: Tim Neate, can you talk about Senator Bernie Sanders' effort to ban artificial superintelligence? In a recent piece, you described his bill as well-meaning, but ultimately misguided. Explain.
1: I think that Bernie Sanders is really leading the left astray, and I've been extremely disappointed and, in fact, to be clear, shocked, absolutely shocked by the kinds of people he's been surrounding himself with and the kind of advice that he's been getting. One of the things that I think people do not realize is that the AI industry is using the exact same playbook from the tobacco and fossil fuel industry. So, for instance, Bernie Sanders has this alliance with Steve Bannon, is very closely working with the Future of Life Institute, which was co-founded by billionaire Jan Tallinn, the same billionaire Jan Tallinn, who's a leading investor in Anthropic Series A. He led Anthropic Series A. It's also the same billionaire Jan Tallinn who invested in a so-called auditing, third-party auditing organization that claims to audit Anthropic's models. So this whole rogue models, you know, agents creating civilizations and all of that lingo came from this very pseudoscientific audit that is by an organization that claims to be a third party, but in fact isn't, because you see it's the same investors, the same staff, the same people. So to the public, it seems like there's a whole bunch of independent experts coming together warning about these existential risks. But what is actually happening is regulatory capture. The same way I learned that British Petroleum came up with the term carbon footprint, right? Instead of them being held accountable, now everybody's conversation about the environment in 2004 got redirected to our individual responsibility and carbon footprint. So this is sort of what's happening in this AI industry. So instead of Bernie Sanders talking about, for instance, how can we have regulation to prevent the use of these faulty systems, what he's doing is he's helping them market their systems as super intelligent, in which case, in my opinion, the real existential risk is like what we saw with the U.S. military almost starting World War III because of the belief that these systems are infallible and actually super intelligent. What we need people to understand is that they are fallible, they're not super intelligent, and we need to hold corporations liable for unleashing these kinds of error-prone models into the world.
4: Tim Neate, could you talk about this idea of yours of stochastic parrots and how it applies to AI, and then respond to the fact that many have said now that that's an outdated, that research is outdated because AI has changed so much?
1: It's very interesting because this critique of stochastic parrots mostly comes from a very specific segment of the group of people who believe that AI, in fact, causes an existential risk. So stochastic parrots was describing large language models. And this is actually the reason that I got fired from Google in 2020 is one of the reasons I got fired is for writing a paper outlining the dangers of large language models. And we call them stochastic parrots because these are large language models that are trained on vast amounts of textual data, and they're trained to calculate the most likely sequences of tests. So now what has changed recently is that the way in which the likelihood is calculated is different. There's sort of bells and whistles. But at the end of the day, the core engine of many of these chatbots is still large language models, which we call stochastic parrots, because they're not grounded in facts. You cannot count on them to tell you facts. So even if they happen, whatever you get, the information you get happens to be factual a certain amount of time, you can never count on it to be fully factual. And this is the reason that my collaborator, Emily M. Bender, and I wanted to remind people that the U.S. almost started World War III relying on such chatbots today. And so to the people who say it's outdated, first of all, most of these people are not speaking in academic peer-reviewed research papers. I like to speak in scientific terms, and I like to have scientifically grounded evaluations of the claims that I make and experiments. And most of these people are taking the word of press releases, company press releases, instead of actually doing their own evaluations grounded in the scientific method. So we still have examples of these systems being stochastic parrots, and I do not understand the criticisms that things have that these systems are no longer stochastic parrots.
4: So, Tim Neitz, you're obviously not of the view that with the passage of time, artificial intelligence, in terms of the information it provides, will improve. It'll get better and better, which is, of course, the general consensus around AI. So if you could respond to that, and then also tell us what policies you think.
1: I wouldn't say it's the general consensus.
4: Well, let's just say
1: they're
4: now a billion people who use chatbots, right? I mean, now maybe they have conflicting views on it, but more and more people are turning to artificial intelligence to these chatbots. So perhaps it's wrong to infer from that that they think the information they're receiving is more reliable. But okay, so you respond to that. And then second, what kinds of policies do you think should be put in place to regulate AI? To control what these companies are doing?
1: So the first thing I'll say is, you know, the term AI itself is a very misleading term to use. It's a marketing term. So let's say we're discussing specifically the chatbots that these companies are creating, right, like Claude or ChatGPT. And so there are many different things happening where the regulation could be helping. For instance, there are kids who are being goaded into dying by suicide. I was just deposed in a specific case of a teenager who committed suicide after interacting with a chatbot called Character AI, whose whole entire deal was to mimic different characters. And I do not understand how it's even legal to have such a chatbot that all it does is mimic various characters. So this particular case, the chatbot was mimicking the character of Daenerys Targaryen of the Game of Thrones, and it was kind of goading this teenager into dying by suicide. And actually, it's heartbreaking because the teenager was actually asking, "Do I have to do this?" And the chatbot is saying, "Yes." You know, so. This is a great example of if you apply intent to the actual chatbot, you would say that this chatbot was super intelligent and also was trying to do something to the kid. But actually, our attention should be directed to the companies, Google, Character AI, etc. Why did they unleash this kind of chatbot into the world? Why do we allow these kinds of chatbots that are completely unsafe for children? That are actually killing children that had no prior mental health issues into the world. So those are the kinds of conversations I want to have. Why is it that just recently, speaking of error-prone large language models, someone in Australia, this poor woman in Australia, accidentally found out that a summary from a medical scribe had attributed her illness, her symptoms, to microdosing on mushrooms. She's never done mushrooms ever. So why do we not have guardrails making sure that these kinds of error-prone systems are not used in high-stakes scenarios like medicine? That's not what we talk about when we redirect our conversation to super intelligence, because when you believe they're not error prone and they're super intelligent, then you're kind of pushing it on doctors and the medical fields to use these kinds of systems. So for me, it's very clear, do not allow companies to put out unreliable products into the world, especially in high stakes scenarios, without very specific tests and guardrails. And the tests should not be ones that the companies themselves tell you about or that based on their press releases. We need to have transparency into the kinds of data that they're using. I mean, we're not talking about copyright protections and how much data they're stealing from authors. Anthropic just had to settle with a whole bunch of book authors. Why are we allowing them to steal all this data? Why are we allowing them to build all these data centers and pillage the environment and pollute our water and make us all have asthma because we can't have clean air, we can't breathe clean air anymore? So these are the kinds of conversations I want to have about regulation.
0: Tim Neitz, as we begin to wrap up, you've described many prominent backers of AI as being eugenicists. Can you talk about what you see as this link between eugenics and artificial intelligence?
1: very hard to wrap this up in a little bit, but basically, part of my work describes the people who talk about existential threats of AI and utopia. So utopia and dystopia are two sides of the same coin. This is kind of eschatology, right? Like religion, end of times. You know, you have these preachers always telling you the end of is coming tomorrow. So in this case, the test grill bundle, the T is for transhumanism. And I think this is the best example of how those who talk about superintelligence or creating superintelligence have a direct line to eugenics. And they're very public about it. For example, MIRI, the organization that you had in your show last week, I mean, the founder is very publicly a eugenicist. I can give you all sorts of quotes. But for example, when you talk about transhumanists, in eugenics, the goal is to improve the human stock through generations. So, you know, through selective breeding, either through killing undesirable people or through making sure that the desirable people breed a lot of humans. But in transhumanism, you want to sidestep that altogether. People are like, why don't we just create a new human species called posthumans? And this human species is just better. It lives forever or for a long time. It doesn't feel any pain. And so a great example I can give you is Ben Gortzel, the man who popularized the term artificial general intelligence, was a friend of Jeffrey Epstein. And in his correspondence with Jeffrey Epstein, he says that that the girls who accused him of rape were in fact wrong, and that they were old enough to consent. And he says that specifically the issue was with the human brain. And this is why he's working on AGI, because once he achieves his goal of artificial general intelligence, we're not going to have these kinds of faulty human brains because we'll have a great brain. Max Tegmark, who you've also had on your show, in his 2017 effective altruism keynote, says a similar thing, where if we build a super brain, we can, Earth is just our womb, right? We can colonize the cosmos and have digital millions and billions and quadrillions of digital beings happily living and colonizing the cosmos. So, you know, I have a whole body of work that draws this line and connections, but honestly, none of it is hidden because these are all publicly available talks and papers that of what these people say.
0: Timnit Gabru, we want to thank you so much for being with us, founder and executive director of DARE, the Distributed Artificial Intelligence Research Institute. Her forthcoming book, Deep Unlearning, The Rise of AI and the Radicalization of a Tech Idealist. She has just won a 2026 Right Livelihood Award known as the Alternative Nobel. Speaking to us from Menlo Park, California. Coming up, we'll speak to a leading attorney here in Berlin who's represented clients targeted in Germany's crackdown on the pro-Palestine movement. Stay with us.

0: favorite song by Sinn Kane performing in our Democracy Now! Studio. This is Democracy Now!, democracynow.org. I'm Amy Goodman in Berlin, Germany at Publix, the House of Journalism, with Nermeen Sheikh in New York.
1: We turn now to look at how German authorities have cracked down on pro-Palestinian voices across the country in recent years. Soon after the October 7th attack on Israel in 2023, this is how then-German Chancellor described his country's support for Israel.
2: In diesem Moment gibt es für Deutschland nur einen Platz.
3: There is only one place for Germany at this time.
2: Das meinen wir, wenn wir sagen,
3: and that is by Israel's side. This is what we mean when we say Israel's security is part of Germany's raison d'etat. Our own history, our responsibility, deriving from the Holocaust, makes it our permanent duty to stand up for the existence and security of the State of Israel. This responsibility guides us.
0: In the years since Germany has banned or restricted pro-Palestine demonstrations, criminalized certain speech, and intensified surveillance and prosecutions of pro-Palestinian voices, the restrictions on protests have been accompanied by thousands of criminal cases and investigations. For more, we're joined here in Berlin by attorney Alexander Gorski. He's been challenging Germany's restrictions on pro-Palestine activism and representing people facing criminal prosecution or deportation for their protests. He recently represented the so-called Berlin Four, three European Union citizens and one U.S. citizen ordered to leave Germany because of their involvement in pro-Palestine protests. He successfully challenged those expulsion orders in court. Alexander Gorski, it's great to be with you here in Berlin. Explain that case.
4: Amy, thank you so much for having me on the show. So the case of the Berlin Four is a good example of how the German state and the Berlin local government tried to crack down on the pro-Palestine movement. Those were four young people who were active in especially campus-related activism in favor of Palestine liberation against the genocide in Gaza, and they were accused of taking part in an occupation. But none of them had a criminal conviction. None of them had a criminal record. And then in March of 2025, the Migration Office in Berlin decided to issue expulsion orders against all four of them, and making them executable at the moment. So we had to file an emergency relief measure at the administrative court in Berlin to make sure that those four people could stay in Berlin to await the outcome of their case. Luckily, we achieved that and we won the emergency measures in April of 2025, and all four are still in Berlin. Three cases are still pending. The fourth one of an Irish national, we already won. But this is just one of many examples of Germany using migration law in order to crack down on the pro-Palestine movement.
1: Alexander, let's just talk about the context, the broader context in which this has been occurring. The contemporary political use of the term, which we just mentioned, Staatsraison, reason of state in Germany, the way it's being used now was reportedly coined by Chancellor Angela Merkel during a historic speech to the Israeli Knesset in March 2008. So could you talk about what exactly was going on then and what prompted Merkel to speak specifically of this to the Knesset?
4: Yes, the now infamous concept of Staatsraison or reason of state was popularized by Angela Merkel in 2008, as you just said, but this concept dates back a lot longer. It's an extra legal concept. It's not enshrined in the German constitution. It's not a law. It's actually a guiding principle of German foreign policy towards the state of Israel. After the Holocaust in the 1950s, for geopolitical reasons, Germany, Western Germany, supported Israel with money and weapons in order to regain its position again at the United Nations, at NATO, to re-enter into the Western community of states. And in the decades since, this unconditional support for Israel has served as a moral whitewashing of Germany's guilt regarding the Holocaust. And especially since October the 7th, we have seen that this concept has been abused to justify the support of the genocidal war of Israel against the population in Gaza and of the export of millions and millions of euros worth of arms to Israel in order to continue its military actions in Gaza.
0: You've also represented Dr. Ghassan Aboussita and Yanis Varoufakis, the former Greek finance minister, and their restrictions on coming here into Germany. Explain.
4: Yeah, those two cases are definitely extraordinary. I don't think that your audience needs to be introduced to those two people. So very briefly, Dr. Ghassan Aboussita is a British-Palestinian surgeon, a world-leading expert in the field of conflict medicine, and Yanis Varoufakis is a Greek politician and global commentator on global affairs. So those two people were scheduled to speak at the Palestine Congress, which was supposed to be held here in Berlin in April of 2024. But the German government again used migration law in order to silence these voices. The Congress itself was organized by Palestinian groups, leftist groups, but also anti-Zionist Jewish groups. And it was the idea to talk about what's happening in Gaza and how Germany is complicit. And Dr. Ghassan Aboussita specifically wanted to speak about his personal experience working at Al-Shifa Hospital and Al-Ali Hospital in Gaza in the first weeks of the genocide. And Yanis Varoufakis was invited to give a broader political context. Ghassan Aboussita was entered into the Schengen information system, meaning that Germany banned him from entering the whole Schengen area, which covers most of Europe, which also would have banned him from giving expert witness testimony at the ICC. And they also put a ban on political activity for several weeks on him. We challenged both of these government actions successfully in court. We fought back, and we are doing the same in the case of Yanis Varoufakis. Yanis Varoufakis was also targeted by the German government. The federal police, who patrols the airports and is in charge of airport security, was given a notification for the weekend of the Palestine Congress that upon arrival, Yanis Varoufakis was to be checked very carefully because he could be a danger to the public good because of possible anti-Semitism, of possible radicalization in anti-Israeli views. And the federal police was told to search him very carefully and possibly deny him entry if they deem it necessary. Also, we found out about this notification that went out to the federal police, and we're challenging it in court, and we're hoping for a court date later this year. Those two cases obviously target two very prominent figures, but the abuse of migration law goes far beyond that. Numerous Palestinian activists, Palestinian refugees living in Berlin have been targeted by the German state for their activism in favor of Palestine with the use of migration law by revoking their refugee status, by revoking their residence titles, or by denaturalization.
1: So, Alexander, just as we conclude with the 19, I just to make one last point, just to clarify, this Staatsräson, from the very outset, was there a conflation between anti-Semitism and anti-Zionism, or anti-Zionism as anti-Semitism with respect to Israel?
4: Definitely. The German state is basically using these terms interchangeably. When they say anti-Semitism, they could just as well mean anti-Zionism. I think it's very important to distinguish between those two concepts. Germany has a historic responsibility for challenging anti-Semitism, but at the same time, what we should learn, especially as Germans, from the Holocaust, that never again means never again for anyone, and that is especially important now, considering the genocide happening in Gaza.
0: Alexander Gorsky, we thank you so much for being with us. A Berlin-based lawyer here who specializes in migration and criminal law has represented several clients involved in the pro-Palestine movement. Coming up, a quick look at Germany's crackdown on migrants and refugees. Stay with us.

0: Alice Gerard and band singing When I Loved You at the Brooklyn Folk Festival. This is Democracy Now!, democracynow.org. I'm Amy Goodman in Berlin, Germany, with Nermeen Sheikh in New York.
1: We end today's show with a look at broader militarization and the immigration crackdown in Germany and the European Union. This is EU Migration Commissioner Magnus Brunner speaking to Reuters last week, saying that the European Union needs to, quote, control migration flows.
2: Well, 10 years ago, when the first crisis started with the migration flows towards Europe after the Syrian crisis, Europe took a lot of responsibility. But we didn't have a system, we didn't have rules, and that's why we didn't have control over who comes into the European Union, who can stay, and who has to leave again. And that's why the member states agreed, after years and years of discussion, on the Pact for Migration and Asylum. And that was the actual reason, to get control back. This is actually what we need in the European Union.
0: So this comes as Germany's far-right AfD party has made significant electoral gains in state elections in September, which could result in German state being controlled by a far-right extremist party for the first time since World War II. AfD champions restrictions on migration and promotes so-called remigration, which amounts to a policy of mass deportation. For more, we're joined here in Berlin by Wiebke Judith. She's the legal policy spokesperson for ProAsyl, a German NGO working for the human rights of asylum seekers and refugees in Germany and Europe. Thank you so much for being with us. In these last few minutes we have together, can you talk about what the AfD victories mean for asylum seekers and refugees in Germany?
3: Yeah, thank you so much. First of all, of course, the win of the AfD in Sachsen-Anhalt, but also the gains they have made across Europe is deeply concerning for everyone who cares about our democracy, but especially for people who are targeted by their policy. And for the first time ever, them taking control of government could mean that they can make policies that will directly impact refugees, asylum seekers, of course, also other people with a migration background. And this could mean excluding refugee children from schools. This could mean further restricting of benefits. They might try to stop any asylum seekers being brought to that specific federal state. So a lot of people have fear, but I also do want to highlight, I think already in the last years, they have quite successfully managed to push the center parties towards their policies. And I think that is just as concerning.
1: And Wiebke, if you could talk about the transformation of the discursive, the conversation around immigration in Germany. I mean, it was in 2015 that Angela Merkel made it a policy to admit refugees, in particular from Syria, to the point that now there are almost, I believe, a million Syrian refugees in Germany. And now that was 2015. What has happened that has led to this kind of backlash against refugees in Germany?
3: Over the last 10 years, we for sure have seen quite a shift of the German migration policy towards the right. It's not like a straightforward at this time it went in the other direction, but it's just something that has developed. And there have been, you know, a lot of anti-migration campaigns in the media by right-wing or even center parties. So for almost 10 years, migration has again and again been put on the top of the agenda as supposedly the biggest issue in Germany. What I do think we currently see is that, again, it's shown no, it's other issues that are very concerning with regards to housing or the retirement system. But I think constantly having put migration and asylum on top of this agenda has led to quite a hostile environment. But what we have seen in the past as well is also there is still a lot of solidarity with refugees in Germany. Also, Ukrainian refugees were welcomed in the last years, and we still see a lot of people day to day supporting refugees in their work. So I think this really we have to consider as well.
0: And finally, your group, the work that it carries out in Germany and Europe, the space you find for it, and the movements, how successful they are in pushing for the rights of migrants and asylum seekers.
3: What we do focus on currently, but have been doing for many years in Germany, but with partners across Europe, is really litigation. Because it is quite hard at the moment to have political wins. But we have fundamental rights, we have human rights, and there is still a functioning court system that we can use. What is quite concerning is that we see that if there are wins in front of courts, governments are not perceiving it that well anymore. They might implement it or might not, and they might use it to really also campaign against our core human rights, such as the European Human Rights Charter. So these are developments that we see increasing, and we are quite worried, but for the moment, I think going to court is still a good way.
0: And how much public support do you have?
3: Well, it always depends, of course, who you ask. And we can't deny that there has been a shift within the German population as well. But again, I want to highlight there are many people who every day support refugees and other people coming to Germany. So I think people are, of course, a bit swayed by some of these narratives that have been pushed again and again and again, as migration being the main concern. But there are also many people who see and who know people in their daily life who've arrived 10 years ago, perhaps, but who are now a member of the community, who arrive and who fill job gaps that otherwise are not filled, who arrive, who are part of school, etc. So we also then again always see a lot of protest when there's, for example, effort to return such people, and people come together to protect their neighbors, to protect people at their workplace. Mm.
0: I want to thank you so much, Vibeke Judith, legal policy spokesperson for Pro Asyl, a German NGO working for the human rights of asylum seekers and refugees in Germany and Europe. Democracy Now! Is currently accepting applications for an individual giving manager to support our fundraising team. 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Tonight, I'll be at Spora. Here in Berlin, Germany, for the screening of Steal the Story, Please, the documentary about 30 years of Democracy Now! I will be there with the director of the film, Carl Diehl. It's at 7 o'clock. It's free. People should come early. Check our website. I'm Amy Goodman with Nermeen Sheikh.
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0: starting with a spooky classic, that was The Phantom of the Opera. I'm so happy that this show falls on October 1st because I feel like it fits the theme very well. And I'm here with two special guests. I'm here with Jack and Pearl. Say hi.
1: Hi.
0: As you probably know, Jack is on here a lot, but this is Pearl's first time in the studio. So yay. Welcome, Pearl.
2: And this is also Jack's first time actively being on a Zoom while during the radio because I like to multitask, so.
0: That's true, but it's not his first time doing his econ lecture in the room.
2: No, this is not my first time skipping econ to be here, but I'm skipping it so that I can be on the study abroad thing in case my mom is listening. Just wanted to put that out there.
0: Yeah, for Jack's mom, he doesn't skip class that often. He's just done it twice.
2: Yeah.
0: In the past week.
2: Yeah, well, and you know what? It was fair, okay?
3: It's been a long week. It's okay.
0: It's been a really long week.
2: Yeah,
0: but we're all very excited for Halloween and October. We've been talking about our potential Halloween costumes.
2: Yes.
0: Big brainstorming.
3: Yes, big, yep. Big things coming.
0: Big things are coming. But yeah, super excited. And yeah, so our next song is going to be at Big Mike's by Dijon. I heard this live and it changed my life. So I hope you enjoy.

0: That was The Book of Love by The Magnetic Fields, and before that was Big Mike's by Dijon. Trying to transition into like a more fall vibe for October, so hopefully that's working. What'd you think, Jack? Let me know.
1: Yeah, I can't. I'm mostly listening to this meeting right now, but that's okay. And you know what? But I'm really excited for some Halloween songs. And honestly, I kind of want to listen to Monster Mash, something like that. Like some like really kind of Halloween songs, if that's good. So.
0: Yeah, we'll consider that.
2: Play my song, Indy.

0: I agree. I kind of hated that fact. I don't know about
1: you.
0: Yeah,
1: that was not a great fun fact.
0: I kind of felt like I was at school learning, but
1: There are over 7,500 variations of apples, and the most types come from Washington, I think.
0: Oh my gosh. That's actually very interesting.
1: I know.
0: Well, now we're going to hit some bed rumor. And yeah, we hope you guys enjoy.

0: All right, move on.
1: That the word future in the Bible is the truth.
2: I said, well, curse from Christ, for my brethren, my kinsmen.

0: You just heard Moog Island by Morcheeba.
1: And before that was Cat Power, Still in Love, and PJ Harvey, The Wind. So,
0: next up is less of a song than it is a video.
1: And we have another fun fact, and I promise it'll be more fun than last fact.
0: Yeah.
1: I'm sorry to put you guys through that lecture, but we have a very fun fact, and DJ Matthew is going to take it away.
0: It is on the same theme as the next song, which is cows.
1: Yes, our next song is about cows.
0: The first fact is that cows can hold around the same amount of liquids in their stomach as there are in a bathtub. There's about 35 gallons.
1: Oh my goodness.
0: Yeah, which is crazy.
1: Oh my gosh.
0: That's around 640 cups if you think in cups instead of gallons. I know some of our listeners out there are only cup people,
1: only
0: not gallons.
1: Only cup people. And I think it actually can go up to almost 960 cups. It's a range.
0: My approximation.
1: 640 to 960.
0: Yeah.
1: Some people have larger bathtubs.
0: And some people have larger cows, too.
1: You're
0: I think
1: right.
0: We should probably bring that up.
1: Actually, you're right. And it makes sense that they can hold that much. They have very rotund bellies.
0: Yeah. They do. And there's a common misconception that cows have four separate stomachs, but it's actually all the same line.
1: Oh, okay.
0: It's the same stomach line, so it kind of counts as one, but it's a bit tricky.
1: Just a bit different than ours.
0: Not to get into the minutiae.
1: The minutiae of it all. Actually, I also heard that pig's milk is completely safe to drink. Before this conversation I had with this person, I didn't even know pig's milk was okay to even drink.
0: That's a common misconception, is that we can't drink pig's milk. But in reality, the real reason we don't drink pig's milk is that it's practically impossible to produce commercially.
1: So how do you get yours, or what type of pig's milk do you drink?
0: Pink pig milk. No,
1: that
0: I've never had
1: a brand or
0: I've never had pig milk. But you can actually
1: I just
0: have
1: assumed because you know a
0: pig
1: lot about
0: cheese.
1: It.
0: It's one of the most expensive cheeses.
1: Oh my gosh, really?
0: Yeah. But it's just something to think about. We drink cow milk, goat milk.
1: Right.
0: Yak milk.
1: We drink oat milk.
0: Oat milk, almond milk, cashew milk.
1: But I've literally never had
0: soy milk. We've never had pig milk. It's just something to think about. I hear it's tough to milk pig, but that actually is a good saying. I might start saying that.
1: Let us know if you've done that in the chat. And our next song is playing jazz for cows. And we hope you enjoy.

Oh.

0: Real quick, I just wanted to hop on and say, if you're wondering what that was, it was a video entitled Jazz for Cows. Me and DJ Matthew realized you guys might be a little confused because we have a monitor, a computer on our side, and you aren't seeing that computer. So look it up. It's a video of five men, men playing video, or wait, playing jazz for cows, and it's really sweet, and all the cows line up, and it's like really beautiful. I don't know.
1: Yeah, if you heard the dinging in the back was the cows' bells.
0: Yes,
1: cowbells.
0: So look it up. But on to the next song.

0: That was a recommendation from an amazing caller, Sydney.
1: Yeah, thank you, Sydney. Thank you so much for calling in. That was Hold On, The Distance in Between by the Proto Men. Up next, we're going to move into some OK Lou or OK Lou. I never really figured out how to say it.
0: Well, it's maybe the song will help us figure it out. But yes, thank you. That was Hold On, The Distance Between, a song recommendation by a caller. So we'll head into the next song.

though I'm gone, don't be afraid. 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

0: All right. This is WZBC Newton. How are you all doing today? Top of the hour, we are the show Psychic. We do instrumental music for the most part. The main host for today, Kate, is not in. So this is Nathaniel.
1: I'm Jackson.
0: And we also have a intern in today who can say her name as I move the boom mic all the way over.
2: Hi, I'm Ella.
0: All right. We're happy to have Ella with us today. What are we kicking ourselves off with today, Jackson?
1: We are starting with Riviera Paradise by Stevie Ray Vaughan.
0: All right. I hope you all enjoy.

0: All right, and we are back. Good few songs. What was that last one that was on?
1: That was Wayfaring Pilgrim by Roy Buchanan. Pretty good song. Nice and chill.
0: Nice and chill. All right. Now, what was this you were telling me? You have never cooked with butternut squash.
1: Oh, and they're going to get tired of us talking about food.
0: I don't think anyone could get tired of talking about food if you're a human who enjoys the experience of eating. your dad is a chef, yet you have never...
1: He's not?
0: No, well, he manages a restaurant.
1: Yeah, he owns a restaurant.
0: Yeah, okay.
1: Close.
0: Well, you've cooked a lot, and you've never cooked butternut squash?
1: Well, I'm not personally, no.
0: Oh, boy.
1: But we are roasting some butternut squash tonight, so very exciting.
0: All right. I hope they're not leftovers, because that can go either really well or really poorly. And let me tell you, based on the way my mom cooks butternut squash, it usually ends up on the flip side. What do we have up next?
1: We have Song of the Wind by Santana, followed by Mirage by Jean-Luc Ponty, and then Black Napkins by Frank Zappa.
0: All right, beautiful. Let's get into it. Hope you all enjoy.

0: Welcome back. You just heard Cosmic Messenger by Jean-Luc Ponty. That was quite an ethereal song, if I do say so myself.
1: Felt like I was levitating. That was awesome.
0: Yeah. Well, we have just been discussing the best bars in Boston, and I think we have come to a consensus.
1: We don't know anything.
0: No, that's wrong. It is Boston Burger Company.
1: Oh, well, does that count as a bar? Is that, I guess they have a bar, but...
0: They have a bar because they have certain green tea shots that one of our friends really enjoys.
1: Mm. I think green tea shots are kind of always a winner. But we were discussing this. If anyone knows a good billiards bar, please call the station number. Yes. We need a good billiards bar.
0: Specifically ones that mirror them in Montreal.
1: Those were awesome.
0: Yeah.
1: All right. What do we have next, Jackson?
0: We have Red Baron by Billy Cobham. Next up, we have Pally Gap by Jimi Hendrix, and then Constitucion by Las Heras.
1: All right, y'all enjoy.

Welcome back. You were just listening to Vinyl Soul by Tsukisha. Before that was Constitucion by Las Heras. And before that was Pally Gap by Jimi Hendrix. We're going to close the show off tonight, or today, excuse me, with Slack Key Roomba by Harumi Hosono. And ending off with Figures by The Whitest Boy Alive. Hope you enjoyed the show, and make sure to check back in next week.

Hello, everyone, and happy Thursday and happy first day of October. I am so excited for October. It's definitely my favorite month of the year. Random, but I actually think Thursday and October give off those same vibes. So lucky us, we get to experience both today. Anyways, you are currently listening to WZBC Newton, and I am Maddie. This is my show, Mountain Muses. The song which you just heard was Soothsayer by Haunted by a Human, who I've played on here before. They're a Nashville folk duo composed of Dale Chapman and Cody Clark. Next up is Born to Lose by W.Y. Huang.

0: and Summer by Carling and Will, a musical duo who formed in 2016. I hope you guys didn't mind the instrumental break. I think I have at least one more instrumental song, like no vocals, coming up later. So hope you guys like that. If you don't, sorry. Anyways, Carling and Will combine traditional music with contemporary instrumentation and create American tunes and folk songs. And then lastly, the song that you just heard was The Old Coal Mine by Larry Sparks, who was originally in the Stanley Brothers Clinch Mountain Boys band until 1970. He then started his solo career, which is ongoing, and that is insanely impressive because he is, I believe, 80, maybe even older than 80 years old at this point. But yeah, crazy. Anyways, next up is Undone in Sorrow by Ola Bell Reed.
1: And has the oldest flavor. As Betsy said, it's a sad, mournful song. When I get done with it, it'll be pitiful.

0: Okay, hope you guys liked those four songs. First up was Undone in Sorrow by Ola Bell Reed, a North Carolinian singer who played folk music with her family while also writing and recording her own songs. She had an impressive career lasting from about the 50s to the late 80s. And then after that, you heard Broom Horse by Telenovela, a band that I've played on here before. If you've ever listened, I'm a big fan of them. They are a Texas-based duo who focus on coin-operated medieval country songs through 1950s Western lens, blending in folk elements. And I think their sound is like super cool and interesting. And then after that, we had two instrumental songs. Sorry, I lied and said I had only had one more, and I had two. So hope you guys didn't mind that. I think it's just cool to just listen to music sometimes without the lyrics. So next up was Frostbite by Attilian, a self-taught banjo player that adapts songs to a minor key, giving them that folky vibe. And then the song that you just heard was Smoke by Kid Reverie, an indie folk project which features the instrumentation of Steve Varney from Boulder, Colorado, who is actually the guitarist and banjoist for Gregory Allen Isakoff, if I'm saying that correctly. I might be mispronouncing that last name. I don't know if you guys know him, but I'm a big fan, so I thought it was pretty cool to come across this folk project with that connection. And Steve Varney also used to lead the band Glowing House, which I personally am not familiar with, but interesting tidbit. Okay, next up is June Apple by Foghorn String Band.
1: We've got some badass stickers, and we've got another t-shirt that's not as badass, but it's still pretty nice. With the dancing punk rock kids.

Okay, guys, hope you liked those. First up for that sequence was June Apple by Foghorn String Band, a present-day band that plays old-timey American string band music, drawing from old-time bluegrass and classic country music. And then after that, you listened to 500 Miles by Heedy West, who had a folk musical career in the 50s and 60s. I'm curious if anyone actually knows the rendition of the song performed by the trio Peter, Paul, and Mary, because I think it actually got, this song got way more popular through that, and that's actually how I know the song. And then I found this version, and I was like, oh my god, perfect. They do sound like almost completely different songs, just because the styles are so different, but I think they're both really cool. And then after that, you heard Westfalia Van by Valley Flower, a folk band based in Austin, Texas. And then lastly, you just heard Mama Don't Cry by I Draw Slow, a Dublin, Ireland-based Americana band, fronted by Dave Holden and Louise Holden, who are siblings. And they combine traditional Irish and Appalachian music. And then we got about like 15 minutes left, which is great. So we have four more songs, I believe. And next up is West Texas Sun by the Spine Stealers.

All right, guys. Hope you enjoyed those songs. First up of the three was West Texas Sun by the Spine Stealers, a folk project from Madison, Wisconsin, led by songwriter Emma O'Shea and featuring Kate Ruland. They specialize in spooky folk music. And then after that, you heard Little Ones by Two Runner, a folk project of Paige Anderson, who blends bluegrass, old time, and folk music. And then the song that you just heard was Dog Haired Love by Talise, who is based in Canada. She finds inspiration in folklore, and her music reflects the beauty of her northern surroundings. We have one more song for today, because we are running out of time. Our last song is Hillside by AJ Lee and Blue Summit, a bluegrass band based in Santa Cruz, California. And yeah, I hope you guys enjoy, and I hope you guys enjoyed today's show. This is WZBC Newton, and once again, I am Maddie, and this is my show, Mountain Muses. I'm here every Thursday from 4 to 5 playing folky music, so feel free to tune in. And here is Hillside.

All right, everybody. This is WZBC Newton. The show you listen to is American Pastoral. I am your DJ today, Topher. It is just a bit after 5 p.m., and I'm happy you are all tuning in or hanging around after Mountain Muses, the show right before me. What you just heard there was Nick Drake's cello song, Had to Play It for a Friend. And I think we got a pretty good lineup for today. We're going to get into some weird places, but all of it's pretty good. So up next, we got for you Good Morning Rain by Bonnie Dobson.

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Too many birds in one tree. And the sky is full of black and screaming leaves. The sky is full of black and screaming leaves.

name. Born in, I want to say Manchester, but might not be right. But moved to the U.S., so I'm including him. Moved and makes a lot of music in the United States. I think he lives in Illinois right now, so I'm including him in the scope of this show. But he just came out with an album that's definitely not within the scope of this show. It's very poppy, very clubby, and it has a remix of the song I'm going to play to you right now, which started out as a folk song on his first album, Cool Fire, all the way back in 2014. But this is a song that I find really interesting. I really love to listen to it, especially in the mornings when I'm getting up, getting ready. But this song, and he does tell you a little bit about the song at the very end of it, so get excited for that. But this song coming up next by Neurosta Steel is First Love.

And that's one of my Buddhist songs. I got this at the temple of Matsu in Tainan. So I'm trying to write some songs next about Matsu. Because I was born at the edge of the sea, so for me the sea is very important. And I thought the temple of Matsu was very interesting. I had studied Tibetan Buddhism, but that temple seemed to have some kind of special meaning. And also I find fishermen very sexy too, so maybe that's why.

All right, everybody. What you just heard there was The Kindness of Strangers by the American Analog Set. Preceding that was Hammond Song by The Roaches. Before that was The Lady with the Braid by Dori Previn. And starting this section all off again was First Love by Nerosta Steele. Now, Hammond Song by The Roaches, I chose to include it just because I think it's a really interesting song. The Roaches are known a lot for their really thick harmonies. They're really, in my opinion, really awesome sounding harmonies, though I know that isn't an opinion everyone holds. So if you don't, I'm glad you stuck that one out. But I also really love that song in particular because I just imagine they're telling me not to go to Hammond, Indiana, which is about from 2 hours from where I live. And I agree. I never have a good reason to go there. And every time I have gone, it's not been a great time. So never go to Hammond, Indiana. We still love you, but that's not the point. Up next, about halfway through our show, we got some twists and turns we're going to take. We got some traditional folk music with Patti Whip. After that, we got the lead singer of Wilco in a 7.5-minute song, which I think you guys will really enjoy. And of course, we got some more folk after that. But up next, again, is Patti Whip with her song, Walkin'.

All right. What you just heard there was Handful of Rain by Tucker Zimmerman. Before that was One Fine Summer Morning by Evie Sands. Preceding that was Chinese Apple by Lucifer, that 7.5 minute song you heard there. And starting the section off again was Walkin' by Patti Whip. Now, I don't know about you guys, but I have had a very long week. And it's only Thursday. We have one more day, but I've had a very long week, a very stressful week. And this next song, which is also our last song, I think is the perfect song to listen to while you calm down. But it's also our last song because it's almost about 8 minutes long. So I just want to thank you guys all for tuning in. Thank you for listening. I'm DJ Topher. This is American Pastoral every Thursday at 5 p.m. And I hope you guys stick around and listen to the show after me, Red Moon, Red Sky. It is Red Skies with Riley. And so I just want to thank you all for tuning in today. I've had a great time listening to this music with you. I hope you have enjoyed maybe some of the songs that strayed from where we from what we usually listen to. But up next, we got a banger for you. It has a pretty long outro, but it's pretty awesome. This is Ask Me No Questions by Bridget St. John.

0: Hello, hello. You are listening to WZBC Newton. That was American Pastoral. And now you've got Aaron and Riley here for Red Skies. Riley, how are we doing?
1: I'm doing pretty good myself.
0: We've just come from a potluck with some of our interns new to the Z. So we got to meet some freshmen and some new guys we're going to have around the studio.
1: Yeah, it's exciting.
0: Yep. And today we have a fall-themed episode.
1: Shocking. We haven't done it ever before. This is new and interesting and fresh.
0: It might be the first time we've done it on October 1st exactly, so...
1: Yes, this is like kind of a official beginnings.
0: And we're starting off with a demo of Run of the Mill by George Harrison.
1: Enjoy.

That was Sadness as a Gift by Adrian Lenker, and I thought that was fitting for our fall episode because she talks about how fast the seasons change, and that's very true, except maybe Boston's an exception right now because it's very warm today, but it's been super rainy. We had a nor'easter, as I'm sure you know, and I was feeling the fall blues set in, but today we got a sunny day, and anyway, I love Sadness as a Gift. Before that, you heard Green is the Color by Pink Floyd, and that one is my goodbye to summer. Green is the color of summer, and I think I can squeeze in a few more summer songs before fall's really here. Before that, you heard Autumn Leaves, and that version was Eva Cassidy singing it live at Blues Alley. And interestingly enough, that song was originally composed

So my first song of my segment is called Sidewalks Talking, and it's the title track of this album, also called Sidewalks Talking. It's by a Chicago-based duo, Chuck Hollins and Starr, aka Hollins and Starr, which is the band name. And this is actually the only album they ever released, but I think this song is quite lovely, and hopefully you agree that it's also very fall.

0: Hey, we're back. So the song that you heard after Sidewalks Talkin' was All of My Friends off of Kindness a Rebel by River Wiles, which I looked up and the band was saying that what the name of the band meant to them was embracing life's constant unstoppable motion, which I think is kind of sweetness.
1: That's awesome.
0: Mm-hmm. And then after that, you heard Bones by Frog. I think Frog always falls into a little bit of a fall category for me. And I also have been loving Frog. So that's a good one, in my opinion. And then you heard Way Dynamic, The Others, off of his 2026 album Massive Shoe, which is, or maybe 2025, don't let me lie to you, but truly an awesome album. I have like really been enjoying everything he makes. It's like, and I do think it's a very fall energy about it. It's that kind of like slow, soothing, like, yeah,
1: that's awesome.
0: Thanks, Devin.
1: And then right after that, we loved the music so much, we started my segment. That was Roman Holiday by Fontaines D.C. That is probably my favorite band of all time. I love them. They have new music coming out. I can't wait to hear it. I know that Marianne and Tongue just came out. I actually haven't heard it. I haven't heard Tongue yet, but I think like the ultimate Fontaines fall is Roman Holiday. It's so well done, and it has such a sort of, I don't know, it's, I feel like it's the type of song you'd hear when the leaves start falling and there's a real rustle in the trees. So without further ado, I think it might be crumble time.
0: Oh,
2: it's time for
0: crumble. Okay. And now for the announcement you've been waiting for. Wait, background for why this is so exciting to the girls of Red Skies. We will be going to Nashville. Woo-hoo. For fall break. So exciting.
1: Breaking out the boots, guys. Let's
0: yeah,
1: go.
0: It's getting serious. But this week's crumble theme, country. Actually, okay. let me read you what it says on like the
2: I cannot
0: the
2: wait.
0: Front page. Giddy up. The country men you just rode in.
1: So chills, guys. Actual chills.
0: Painting a picture. Okay. The flavors. Okay. Midnight s'mores cookie.
1: Ooh, I get it. Like roasting s'mores after a long day of like riding out on the field with your horse.
0: Yeah. S'mores. After you're riding. And maybe you're making s'mores while you're on your horse.
1: Oh, whoa.
2: Oh, maybe you are. I don't know if I have that skill.
0: I'm sure I could.
1: Does the horse just like walk around the fire?
0: Yeah, we do like we canter and
1: around.
0: Wait, I like my this marshmallow. Vibe. I have a long stick, of course,
1: right.
0: Extendable,
1: right,
0: that reaches down to the fire.
1: I like that vibe.
0: Mm-hmm.
1: Faux show.
0: And then we have Snickerdoodle cupcake cookie.
1: Don't know how that one's
2: I don't know
1: cowboy.
2: How that one ties in. Maybe Snickerdoodles are kind of Southern Christmas. No, they're not.
1: Maybe. I don't know.
0: Yeah, I'm not sure. But could be. Use your imagination on that connection. Okay. And then pumpkin square, which is a pumpkin square with frosting on top.
1: Awesome.
2: I guess pumpkin is country?
1: I guess.
2: Yeah, I don't know.
1: I don't see a direct connection, but I'm also not country like that, so.
2: Maybe they're mixing in fall.
1: Yeah.
0: Maybe that's being roped in. Okay. And then blueberry muffin cookie with like a little bit of like crumble on top.
1: That sounds really good.
2: That sounds good.
0: I am curious about this one. It looks pretty good. And then we have strawberries and cream cookie, which is like, it's almost like crust and then there's frosting inside the crust and like strawberry jam with some strawberries.
1: So
0: I think that one looks pretty good. But I'm always a little bit apprehensive about like real fruit. Like I don't know if I want a crumble strawberry.
2: Oh, about the fruit element of the... Oh, yeah, that's
0: like
2: fair.
0: The actual fruit. I'm like not really
1: is
0: sure.
1: Is there like actual fruit on it?
0: Yeah, there's
1: oh,
0: some...
1: Oh,
0: like,
1: yeah, I see what you're saying.
0: There's some strawberry pieces on it.
2: Mm. See, that's and a I shame can, because you're such a strawberry flavored person.
0: Yeah, like, I can get behind the like strawberry jam. I just don't know if I want their slices.
1: That's fair. That's super fair.
0: I've been scrolling through the reviews and Colin B says this one absolutely slaps.
2: Oh, whoa. Thanks, Colin.
0: So... You know,
2: I trust him. He uses a word like slaps. He's got taste.
0: Surely Colin knows what sure. he's talking about. Okay. And then this is the last one of the country flavors. Peanut butter milkshake cookie featuring Butterfingers.
1: Whoa. Wow.
0: I mean, it's
1: I don't know why, but I feel like I could see that being country. Like, I get it. I don't.
2: You do?
1: I don't know why I do at all. It just feels like the vibe.
2: Okay. Maybe that's what. The people that work at Crumble were going with this.
1: Just, maybe.
2: What does country mean to you?
0: Yeah. And maybe it means Butterfingers and peanut butter milkshakes. Yeah.
2: To be fair, that's what our fall shows are like. What does fall mean to me?
1: Yeah, yeah. That's so true.
0: It's,
1: actually.
0: All, it's fall subjectively and maybe yeah. Crumble's cookie list this week is country subjectively.
1: Country. Ooh, maybe we could do a country theme.
0: I think. I well,
2: for Nashville.
0: Well, it won't be, but we're not going to be here next
1: true.
0: Weekend.
1: True. Wait, but we'll have a super good idea
2: yeah, we'll
1: of country post
2: the weekend
1: Nashville.
2: Collecting post, inspiration.
0: Post our Nashville trip, you guys whoa. Are going to listen to the most awesome country playlist ever, yeah. which is going to be, for me personally, pretty a little bit new and a little bit different, but it'll be exciting.
1: It's going to be awesome.
0: And we will create a line dance to one of the songs on... next week's or 2 weeks from now our country playlist and we will like we'll have to like send out a video. Can we put in the newsletter
1: a promo or something?
0: I'm gonna take step by step like stop motion pictures of our line dance to whatever song we choose and then I'm gonna send it to the newsletter and see if they'll put it in.
2: If you're gonna say this on air, you have to mean it.
1: Yeah, now we gotta commit to this.
2: This is happening.
0: It might get like vetoed. I don't know if they want my line dance steps. I've never danced in my life.
1: Girl,
2: but speaking of the newsletter, shout out Wami. She just wrote a very cool article all about music videos. Ooh, so if you guys want to check out the WZBC newsletter,
0: it's on. You
2: that.
0: Can sign up for it on our website.
1: Awesome.
0: Yeah. And you can read Wami's article, so that'll be really cool too.
2: Yippee. Shall we do some music?
1: I think it's time. Yeah. Enough of our voices.
0: Do you want to intro?
1: Oh, yeah. Song? Yeah, yeah, yeah. So to keep with the fall theme, a fun little tidbit about the song next. It is Cupid Deluxe by The Smashing Pumpkins off of their album Melancholy and the Infinite Sadness. And I stumbled upon this song about this time last year when our friend group was trekking it to Canada for last fall break. And that was a wonderful and wonderfully fall trip. And so fall to me definitely means this song now. So I hope you guys like it.

0: Okay, I have a confession to make, and that is that I don't even know if this song is something I consider fall. It was just something I really wanted to hear. So you just heard Moon on the Water by Oracle Sisters off of their album Divinations, and this was from their Outtakes edition, which was released in 2025. And I don't know if anything about it is particularly fall. Like, I don't think I would eat a slice of pumpkin pie or something and listen to this song, but it is very moody and beautiful. And so I think for that reason, I just kind of wanted to hear it. It fit with the mm-hmm. feng shui that I was looking for in my section, I guess. So that was Moon on the Water by Oracle Sisters. And right before that, you heard Only When You're Lonely by Holly Maxwell. And she's actually a Chicago soul vocalist who went to Parker High School. And I'm just always a big fan of plugging in anyone who's from Chicago. And this is off of a sort of a group album, so to speak, The Constellation of Chicago Soul. And I think it's, I don't know, I think it's very lovely. And I was really happy to kind of first hear it, and I'm happy to hear it now and play it. And I think it fits a good fall vibe. So yeah, that's what I got to say about that, TBH.
1: I agree, Devin.
0: Thank you.
1: Your songs were very fall.
0: As were yours.
1: And very
0: awesome.
1: As were
0: all of ours.
1: And I love Moon on the Water.
0: Yeah.
1: Like, that's such a
0: That
1: good
0: whole
1: song.
0: Album is, like,
1: it's
0: really
1: so
0: good. Alouette is really good.
1: Mm-hmm.
0: I'm trying to think of the other ones. I listen to those two a lot, but it's a good album.
1: I'm a fan.
0: Yeah. I feel like in the last couple of years, I don't know about you guys, but my music taste has definitely, like, blended to your guys's a little bit.
2: It's been, totally.
0: Yes. Like, there's certain things where I'll play it and I'll be like, man, like, this is totally something that, like, Aaron or Riley would love. Like, this is just their vibe. Or, like, you'll play something on radio and then I'll hear it maybe somewhere else later and be like, huh, this is so familiar. Like, this was so good. And then, bang, radio.
1: Yeah. So I feel like you can see it, like, progress.
0: Yeah.
1: Where, like, you used to be able to, like, tell, I feel like, more. You can still tell, like, when
0: yeah.
1: it's, like, someone's vibe.
0: But
1: I
0: but
1: feel
0: it's
1: like
0: pretty
1: it used to be much more different.
0: I agree.
2: Yeah, we're totally
0: I agree.
2: Blending.
0: I don't know. I guess that's something to be thankful for. We're becoming
1: yeah.
0: a unified Red Skies front.
1: Yeah. Red Skies is going to become one person soon.
0: Low-key. Just the
2: if
0: one Red Sky.
2: Already.
1: Just Red Sky.
2: Oh.
1: Yeah, we'd have to
2: the
1: change
2: red
1: the
2: sky.
1: Name.
0: That'd be awesome. That would low-key be crazy if the sky turned red.
1: If the
0: forever.
1: Sky turned red and we turned into one person, it
0: Whoa.
1: Would be pretty crazy.
0: Whoa, guys. Just maybe it's a thought experiment to think about until, until I guess, our next show, till we get back from Nashville. I don't know.
2: Yeah.
0: Hard to say.
1: Much to consider.
2: And then yeah. we'll all have melded into country listeners because
0: True.
2: Nashville will maybe yeah. infect us.
0: True. And then we'll say Red Sky with a fun country accent.
1: Oh, we'll have to practice. I'm
0: yeah.
1: going to be honest, I'm not an accent girl. I really can't do it, so I probably won't be participating.
0: Nah, you could do it. You could do it. You just got to have whimsy in your heart.
2: Yeah.
0: We'll do the line dance and the accent practice next week, and
2: mm-hmm.
0: we'll be
2: yeah.
0: so ready by the time
1: We're
0: we come back.
1: We're so country.
0: It's going to be a completely different show.
2: So stay tuned for that, and thanks for listening to our fall episode. We're happy to have you.
0: Yeah.
1: Yeah. Wait, Devin, do you want to?
0: Yeah,
1: we can get into our last song.
0: One more song for you guys. It is called All Tied Up by The Dig from their

0: 2012 album Midnight Flowers, and it's just going to be a little send-off for you guys to enjoy your October. We're hoping that everyone has a splendid, silly, super good October, I think.
1: Yes. So have a spooky October.
0: True.
1: Yeah, splendid and spooky. And we're going to miss you very dearly next week. But whoever may cover for us will also be lovely, so you should tune in anyways to Red Skies next week. 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
1: 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This is Spilt Milk. We are happy to be here.
0: It is that.
2: Aren't we indeed? It's a beautiful Thursday night.
1: Very nice outside.
2: Yeah,
1: so beautiful. Such outside. Lovely night.
2: Yeah, yeah. We're really trying to make the best of our nice weather here while we can, because as those of us in Boston know, winter comes.
1: The days are numbered.
2: The days are numbered.
0: It's so coming.
2: You better be soaking up the sun while you can.
0: We just had our the official term is intern potluck, right?
2: Yeah.
0: Yes. For the radio, and that was swimmingly went well.
2: Oh yeah,
1: it was lovely. Yeah, we got to meet all the new interns. Mm-hmm. We had everyone over. We had some nice food, and got to know each other.
2: Yeah, and that was a lot of fun. Let me just say, the next generation of WZBC radio DJs is looking bright.
1: Mm.
2: I'm very excited.
1: Yes.
2: For
1: couldn't agree
2: the
1: more.
2: Years to come. Everyone was fantastic.
1: Farhan, do you want to do a read back real quick?
0: Yeah, so you just listened to Carried Away by Passion Pit, SSX by The Help, with two L's. That's two L's. This Is a Day by The. And we just finished up with Passing Me By The Fairside. Or Fairside?
1: Yeah.
0: Farside.
1: These are Izzy's songs. And before you talk about them, I think we got a scenario from our dear friend Kingston today.
2: Yeah, so today... I'll you know what? I'll let the scenario speak for itself. school just got out for the summer. The bell rings and everyone throws their books in the air. You and all your friends sprint outside, get on your bikes, and start to ride. The breeze is blowing, it's 80 degrees, and the whole world is at your fingertips. You pull up to your favorite spot and start to make plans for the big summer ahead. The possibilities seem endless, and now the summer begins.
0: Beautiful.
2: So,
1: love,
2: you know,
1: it.
2: We're getting summery. We're you know, it's we just kind of got out of summer, but I think I'm in this scenario. Yeah, in this scenario, I'm really just trying to grab those last little bits.
1: Last few days.
0: Yeah, we are milking this whole summer thing for you know, any more days we can get.
2: Mm-hmm. And you know, I've been dreaming of LA. I spent the summer in LA, so I'm reminiscing a little bit these days.
0: Yeah.
3: Yeah, I feel like my picks were

0: I was thinking more on the side of like, I remember that feeling well when I was coming up in Florida, and it's very coming of age. Like, it's a very quintessential like Blindungsroman feeling of like, okay, we're all like gonna have a great summer and the possibilities are like endless and like we can do anything, and then this is the day plays or something. Like, it's just kind of like, it feels like very like movie, and so that's kind of what I was trying to go with. Yeah. With my picks.
1: Yeah. Your life a movie for real.
0: Yeah, my life used to be a movie.
2: Yeah, we were in the studio and it felt like a movie. It felt like I was just coming of age.
0: Yeah, exactly.
1: You came of age. That happened. But yeah, okay. My songs are up next. I'll talk about them later. But we're gonna finish up "Passing Me By," and we're gonna keep it locked. I think
0: we're gonna keep it locked.
3: I think we are. You guys, no doubt about it.
2: Keeping it locked.
1: Yeah. All right.
2: Much love.
1: Ribbon it.

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1: Hello, everybody.
0: We are back.
1: You are listening to WZBC Newton. This is Spilt Milk on Thursday evenings.
0: 90.3.
1: And you just heard my songs. You want to do the read back, Farhan? I can't quite see you.
0: Yeah, I can do them. So Liv's Crops were Side Quest by Pearl and the Oysters, Things by Paul Westerberg, and then we're going to listen to Nothing Can Stop Us by Saint Etienne after this, and A Teenager in Love by The Pains of Being Pure at Heart.
1: I was trying to mirror the vibe of Kingston's scenario here. I feel like I have a lot of memories associated of the last day of school, like from elementary school, maybe, like you're signing yearbooks and everybody's like, mm-hmm. you know, walking down the front steps, getting picked up by their families, and it's warm outside. Quite a good feeling. So I was going for high energy and openness. Perhaps.
0: Yeah. I hear that in the Paul Westerberg song.
1: Yeah.
0: That's like signing yearbook song to me. My songs you listened to were Dead to Me by Magna Carta, Mirrors by Sally Oldfield, and One Allegro Molto Moderato by Jean Sibelius and the Gothenburg Symphony. So the Magna song was just me kind of being like, oh, get hype, it's summer, everybody dance. And then Mirrors by Sally Oldfield, I love that song a lot. Fun fact, I found it because the artist FCUCKERS, because I can't say how it's supposed to be said on the radio, they did an interview and they were like, what's a summer song to you? And then the girl in the group, Shani, I think is her name, she was like, Mirrors by Sally Oldfield. I love like riding my bike and just going around New York and, you know, listening to this song. And I listened to it and I was like, wow, that's so real. And so I added it there. And then this last song was kind of like the symphony piece, which I really liked. And I think, like, you know, the planning part of Kingston's song prompt kind of got me there. I think it was a very ambitious piece to me. And I think when I think of summer, I think I have a lot of ambitions. But yeah, cool.
1: Nice.
2: Neat.
0: All right. We're going to keep it going. Yep.
3: Keep it locked.
1: Bye.
4: And now, ladies and gentlemen, what you've been waiting for.

0: Hello, we are back. We got one more great song for you here.
1: Hello.
0: These were Kingston's picks.
1: Yeah, you heard Go Collect the Trophy by 10-Foot Ganja Plant. And now you're about to hear Verano by Ivana June, right?
0: Yep, Ivana June.
1: Yeah. She's from what I understand, she's pretty new on the scene, and this song's been going around a little bit, so I figured I'd throw it on there. And then the other one, I really had a big reggae summer. I was loving it. I went and I saw Long Beach Dub All Stars in concert, and they were fantastic, along with Steel Pulse. I've kind of been feeling the reggae vibes this summer, and wanted to share a little bit of that with the community. And now you're coming up on the last song.
0: All right, let's listen to it, and then stay tuned next for Tyler's show.
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